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2: 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He's a mayoral candidate for the city of Harrison, and we'll be talking to him about his platform, what he plans to do if he becomes mayor, and maybe a few other questions that will pop up during that interview. 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
3: A heat advisory continues until 8 p.m. Saturday night. Lows dip down to about 72 tonight under clear skies. Ample sunshine expected tomorrow. High temperatures reach up to 100. And that's your updated forecast. I'm meteorologist Laura Lockwood. Currently 86.
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2: The party. I'm Lee Silicera, Fox News. With just 8 weeks until the midterms, President Trump in North Carolina in support of Senate candidate Michael Whatley.
3: He's strong on crime, strong on your economic world. He's fighting all the time. Everything he wants is really common sense and good for you and borders.
2: Whatley is locked in what's expected to be a tight race against former North Carolina Governor Roy Cooper. After the Federal Reserve raised a key rate for the first time in 3 years, the president said,
3: interest rates are artificially high. Interest rates in the United States should be 1% or less because we are the best credit in the world by far with all that money pouring in.
2: The central bank also signaled another rate hike could happen later this year. This coming after the president's choice to lead the Fed, Kevin Warsh, took over, though the president said earlier today he still had confidence in Warsh. The FBI says it's foiled a Russian intelligence plan to kill a Russian dissident living in the U.S.
4: Court documents say Russia's Federal Security Service, the successor agency to the KGB, has been trying to pay people in the U.S. and some European nations to kill Russian dissidents. The FBI says one of the targets was a Russian living in Washington, D.C. Three Russian intel members are accused of recruiting a man from Brooklyn to spy on and kill the dissident.
2: Fox's Jill Nato. The man was promised between $1,000 and $1,500 to spy and another $40,000 to kill the target, but he refused to commit murder. The three intel members are still at large, along with two more who are believed to have tried to carry out similar plots in Europe. Texas has put to death James Norman, convicted in the 2005 fatal shooting of three people during an attempted robbery at his neighbor's home. 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
3: 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He's a mayoral candidate for the city of Harrison, and we'll be talking to him about his platform, what he plans to do if he becomes mayor, and maybe a few other questions that will pop up during that interview. 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
5: A heat advisory continues until 8 p.m. Saturday night. Lows dip down to about 72 tonight under clear skies. Ample sunshine expected tomorrow. High temperatures reach up to 100. And that's your updated forecast. I'm meteorologist Laura Lockwood. Right now, it's 84 degrees.
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3: Not happy with the rate hike. I'm Lisa LaSera, Fox News. President Trump reacting after the Federal Reserve announced it's raising its key interest rate for the first time since 2023 to combat high inflation. The rate now at about 3.9%.
4: Lower the interest rates for the United States of America and fast, because we can grow at a level that nobody's ever grown before.
3: And the Fed's Board of Governors hinted at a possible further hike before the end of the year. Earlier, the president wrote on Truth Social that he has confidence in Fed Chair Kevin Warsh, but that he has a hostile board. The rate hike was unanimously approved by the board. The president with those comments during a rally for North Carolina Senate candidate Michael Whatley.
5: President Trump says North Carolina GOP Senate nominee Michael Whatley will support the death penalty for human traffickers, large-scale drug dealers, and anyone who murders a police officer.
4: And Michael Whatley is going to ban sanctuary cities. You're not going to have a sanctuary city in this state.
5: Adding Whatley, the former chair of the Republican National Committee, will support legislation and no cash bail nationwide.
3: Fox's Kristen Goodwin. Whatley is facing former North Carolina Governor Roy Cooper in November. Cooper had no public events today, but the state Democratic Party held a news conference this morning, noting Whatley's oil and gas investments as the Iran conflict drives up fuel costs, asking why he would back a war that's driving up prices for North Carolina families. The House passed a measure sanctioning Russian officials in an effort to ramp up the pressure on Vladimir Putin over the war in Ukraine.
6: This strengthens economic sanctions against Russia to put maximum pressure on Vladimir Putin's war machine.
3: House Speaker Mike Johnson. The House passed the bill by a vote of 262 to 159. It was named after late South Carolina Senator Lindsey Graham. It passed the Senate earlier this year. It next heads to President Trump's desk, where he is expected to sign it. 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

Darling, I've wasted a lot of years not seeing the real you. 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
4: A heat advisory continues until 8 p.m. Saturday night. Lows dip down to about 72 tonight under clear skies. Ample sunshine expected tomorrow. High temperatures reach up to 100. And that's your updated forecast. I'm meteorologist Laura Lockwood. Right now, it's 84 degrees.
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2: A midterm rally held in North Carolina. I'm Sue Guzman, Fox News. President Trump rallying supporters in Gastonia, North Carolina tonight as the Senate's U.S. Senate race is heating up.
3: President Trump says North Carolina GOP Senate nominee Michael Wantley will support the death penalty for human traffickers, large-scale drug dealers, and anyone who murders a police officer.
4: And Michael Wantley is going to ban sanctuary cities. You're not going to have a sanctuary city in this state.
3: Adding Wantley, the former chair of the Republican National Committee, will support legislation to end no cash bail nationwide. The president again asking voters to pretend he's on the ballot.
4: Because when I'm on the ticket, I'm not bragging, but when I'm on the ticket, Republicans have always done really well. They go out, they vote, everybody gets elected.
3: Wantley faces Democratic Senate candidate, former North Carolina Governor Roy Cooper in November. Kristen Goodwin, Fox News.
2: Wantley and Cooper running to replace North Carolina Republican Senator Tom Tillis, who's retiring. Earlier in the day, the Fed raised interest rates for the first time in 3 years, targeting stubborn inflation. A quarter point hike pushing the key rate to 3.9%. And the Fed is signaling that another one could come later this year. Hike expected to lead to higher borrowing costs, but is a boost for savers. Also in the House.
5: On this vote, the yeas are 262, the nays are 159. The motion is adopted. Without objection, the motion to reconsider is laid on the table.
2: Lawmakers passing a Russian sanctions bill Wednesday. It now heads to President Trump's desk. He is expected to sign it. The measure introduced more than a year ago by then-Senator Lindsey Graham, who died in July. Senators voting overwhelmingly in favor of the bill last month. It's titled the Lindsey O. Graham Sanctioning Russia and Iran Act of 2026 and would target Russia's economy, penalizing the country for its continued war in Ukraine. 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
13: A heat advisory continues until 8 p.m. Saturday night. Lows dip down to about 72 tonight under clear skies. Ample sunshine expected tomorrow. High temperatures reach up to 100. That's your updated forecast. I'm meteorologist Laura Lockwood. Currently 82.
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10: The president rallying in North Carolina. I'm Ted Lindner, Fox News. President Trump staging a campaign rally in Gastonia on Wednesday night, supporting Republican gubernatorial candidate Michael Whatley against incumbent Democrat Roy Cooper. And some advice for voters in November, the midterm elections, less than 2 months away.
11: When I'm on the ticket, I'm not bragging, but when I'm on the ticket, Republicans have always done really well. They go out, they vote, everybody gets elected. Everybody gets elected.
10: The president says Cooper's soft on crime, citing the fatal stabbing of a Ukrainian woman on a Charlotte train by a repeat offender. The House has passed a Russian sanctions bill on Wednesday, the vote 262 to 159. That now goes to President Trump's desk. The measure introduced over a year ago by the late Senator Lindsey Graham. Senators voting overwhelmingly in favor of the bill last month. And a man tried and convicted for his role in the Afghanistan bombing that killed 13 U.S. service members 5 years ago is sentenced. Fox's Grinnell Scott with more.
12: Mohammed Sharifullah has been sentenced to 20 years in prison for the Abbey Gate bombing in 2021 at the Kabul airport. The defendant was convicted earlier this year on conspiracy to provide material support to ISIS. prior to sentencing family members of the 13 U.S. service members, 11 Marines, one sailor, and one Army soldier killed during the evacuation at the airport gave victim impact statements. Their loved ones were helping evacuate people during the U.S. withdrawal from Afghanistan. Virginia U.S. District Judge Anthony Trenga said he would have preferred sentencing Sharifullah for each of the service members killed. Gernal Scott, Fox News.
10: And good news today from White House Chief of Staff Susie Wiles. She says she's cancer-free. Her latest pathology results coming back clear after a checkup at the Mayo Clinic this week. 6 months ago, she revealed she had been diagnosed with early-stage breast cancer. 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

I saw the old man's face, front page obituary. 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He left his fortune to some guy he barely knew. His kids were mad as hell,

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4: A heat advisory continues until 8 p.m. Saturday night. Lows level off around 72 overnight under clear skies. Ample sunshine expected again Thursday. High temperatures reach up to 100. And that's your updated forecast. I'm meteorologist Laura Lockwood. Currently 82.
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2: The president rallying in North Carolina. I'm Ted Lindner, Fox News. President Trump staging a campaign rally in Gastonia on Wednesday night, supporting Republican gubernatorial candidate Michael Whatley against incumbent Democrat Roy Cooper. And some advice for voters in November, the midterm elections, less than 2 months away.
3: When I'm on the ticket, I'm not bragging, but when I'm on the ticket, Republicans have always done really well. They go out, they vote, everybody gets elected. Everybody gets elected.
2: The president says Cooper's soft on crime, citing the fatal stabbing of a Ukrainian woman on a Charlotte train by a repeat offender. The House has passed a Russian sanctions bill on Wednesday. The vote 262 to 159. That now goes to President Trump's desk. The measure introduced over a year ago by the late Senator Lindsey Graham. Senators voting overwhelmingly in favor of the bill last month. And a man tried and convicted for his role in the Afghanistan bombing that killed 13 U.S. service members 5 years ago is sentenced. Fox's Grinnell Scott with more.
4: Mohammed Sharifullah has been sentenced to 20 years in prison for the Abbey Gate bombing in 2021 at the Kabul airport. The defendant was convicted earlier this year on conspiracy to provide material support to ISIS. Prior to sentencing, family members of the 13 U.S. service members, 11 Marines, one sailor, and one Army soldier killed during the evacuation at the airport, gave victim impact statements. Their loved ones were helping evacuate people during the U.S. withdrawal from Afghanistan. Virginia U.S. District Judge Anthony Trenga said he would have preferred sentencing Sharifullah for each of the service members killed. Grinnell Scott, Fox News.
2: And good news today from White House Chief of Staff Susie Wiles. She says she's cancer-free. Her latest pathology results coming back clear after a checkup at the Mayo Clinic this week. 6 months ago, she revealed she had been diagnosed with early-stage breast cancer. America's listening to Fox News.
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5: A heat advisory continues until 8 p.m. Saturday night. Lows of aloft are on 72 overnight under clear skies. Ample sunshine expected again Thursday. High temperatures reach up to 100. That's your updated forecast. I'm meteorologist Laura Lockwood. Right now, it's 79 degrees.
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2: On the midterms, I'm Sue Guzman, Fox News. And President Trump was in North Carolina Wednesday in the hopes of encouraging voters to elect Republicans in the midterm elections. Fox's Kevin Cork in Washington has more.
3: On election night, North Carolina is going to prove that America does not belong to those who hate it.
4: President's dumping in the Tar Heel state of North Carolina for GOP Senate nominee Michael Whatley, his former RNC chair. The president, of course, has carried the state three times, but Whatley actually trails popular Democrat Roy Cooper, at least according to recent polling, with the latest Fox News survey showing the economy and affordability still topping the list among concerns for voters.
2: President Trump not pleased with the Federal Reserve's interest rate hike on Wednesday. More from Fox's Jared Halpern.
5: Well, domestic spending is resilient and the job market strong, Federal Reserve Chairman Kevin Warsh says.
6: The plain fact is that inflation is too high and has been for too long.
5: Inflation was measured at 3.7% in July, well above the Federal Reserve's 2% inflation target. It's the first interest rate hike since 2023 and comes as President Trump is urging far lower interest rates, writing on social media, rates should be 1% or less with investment in the country booming. At the White House, Jared Halpern, Fox News.
7: On this vote, the yeas are 262, the nays are 159. The motion is adopted. Without objection, the motion to reconsider is laid on the table.
2: House lawmakers passing a Russian sanctions bill Wednesday. The measure introduced more than a year ago by then-Senator Lindsey Graham, who died in July. The Lindsey O. Graham Sanctioning Russia and Iran Act of 2026 targets Russia's economy, intending to penalize the country for its continued war in Ukraine. 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
9: That heat's going to be out there for one more day.
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5: A heat advisory continues until 8 p.m. Saturday night. Lows level off around 72 overnight under clear skies. Ample sunshine expected again Thursday. High temperatures reach up to 100. That's your updated forecast. I'm meteorologist Laurel Lockwood. Currently, it's 79 degrees.
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2: Blasting the decision. I'm Sue Guzman, Fox News. President Trump not happy with the move by the Federal Reserve yesterday to raise interest rates for the first time in 3 years.
3: If we stop trading with every country that we have a deficit with, which is most of them, and which would be very easy to do, would make at least $1.5 trillion a year.
2: The president said that rates should be held at 1% or less. President Trump was in North Carolina Wednesday in the hopes of encouraging voters to elect Republicans in the midterms. Details from Fox's Kevin Cork.
3: On election night, North Carolina is going to prove that America does not belong to those who hate it.
4: President's dumping in the Tar Heel state of North Carolina for GOP Senate nominee Michael Whatley, his former RNC chair. The president, of course, has carried the state 3 times, but Whatley actually trails popular Democrat Roy Cooper, at least according to recent polling, with the latest Fox News survey showing the economy and affordability still topping the list among concerns for voters.
2: The House has approved a sweeping package of sanctions targeting Russian officials as lawmakers look to ramp up pressure on Vladimir Putin over the Ukraine war. Package is named after the late Senator Lindsey Graham, who worked on it for over a year before it finally was voted on after his passing. Health update from President Trump's chief of staff.
5: White House Chief of Staff Susie Wiles says pathology results came back clear this week after an appointment at the Mayo Clinic. In a social media post, Wiles says she is now cancer-free and thanked President Trump for his unwavering support. Wiles was diagnosed with breast cancer in March. She has stayed on as chief of staff and accompanied the president on recent trips, including to last week's Republican midterm convention in Dallas.
2: Fox's Jared Halpern. When Wiles announced her cancer diagnosis, the president said she had a fantastic medical team and an excellent prognosis. 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
0: 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Stacey Keach, Sean Astin, Michael York, and Kristen Bell provide the voices for some of Jesus' notable followers. 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
2: Less than 2 months from the midterms, a new Fox News poll shows that the family budget is still the top issue.
8: Some aspect of the current economy is most important to 48% of voters right now. Breaking that down, 34% say the cost of living is more important, followed by inflation at 14%. Immigration is third at 8%. As the midterms approach, respondents say they trust Democrats to handle the economy better, 55% to 40%. Politically, voters say they find Democrats more favorable than Republicans by 44% to 41%. But when it comes to wings of those parties, MAGA is more favored than Democratic Socialists, 35% to 30%. Gernal Scott, Fox News.
2: Middle East now bracing for a possible American response to an Iranian attack.
9: Days ago, a U.S. contracted vessel was hit during an Iranian missile and drone attack. Two sources told Fox News. The incident occurred around the Strait of Hormuz and caused minor injuries, including smoke inhalation. Some U.S. personnel were on board, though the identities of the injured are unclear. It is the latest in a series of exchanges of fire, bringing into question what comes next in the Iran conflict. Iran's Supreme National Security Council saying in a statement today, the stakes around oil and the straits have changed. Damage control won't stop what's coming. No talks until Iran's conditions are met.
2: Fox's Trey Yingst reporting. Kansas City Chiefs star Travis Kelce identified as one of the victims of a multi-million-dollar Ponzi scheme operated by illegal immigrants at Darth Jawahar, who was sentenced this week to 11 years in federal prison. Prosecutors say Jawahar collected $35 million from investors between 2016 and 2023, invested only $10 million of that while using the rest to repay earlier clients and spend on a lavish lifestyle or private jets, high-end hotels, and luxury apartments. Kelce's reps haven't commented. I'm Sue Guzman. This is Fox News.
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7: A heat advisory continues until 8 p.m. Saturday night. Lows dip down to about 72 overnight under clear skies. Ample sunshine expected again Thursday. Highs level off around 100. And that's your updated forecast. I'm meteorologist Laura Lockwood. Right now, 79.
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The devil went down to Georgia. He was looking for a soul to steal. He was in a bind because he was way behind and he was willing to make a deal. When he came across this young man sawing on a fiddle and playing it hot, and the devil jumped up on a hickory stump and said, "Boy, let me tell you what. I guess you didn't know it, but I'm a fiddle player too. And if you'd care to take a dare, I'll make a bet with you. Now you play pretty good fiddle, boy, but give the devil his due. I bet a fiddle of gold against your soul, because I think I'm better than you." The boy said, "My name's Johnny, and it might be a sin, but I'll take your bet, and you're going to regret, because I'm the best as ever

the devil bowed his head because he knew that he'd been beat. And he laid that golden fiddle on the ground at Johnny's feet. Johnny said, "Devil, just come on back if you ever want to try again. 'Cause I told you once, you son of a gun.

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2: Raising the interest rates. I'm Ted Lindner, Fox News. The Federal Reserve hiking interest rates for the first time in 3 years on Wednesday. Fox's Hillary Barsky with more.
3: The central bank raising its benchmark interest rate for the first time since July of 2023 to combat stubbornly high inflation. The quarter point increase lifts the Fed's benchmark rate to a range of 3.75% to 4%. Fed Chair Kevin Warsh.
4: Job gains have kept pace with the workforce, and the unemployment rate has changed little. But inflation remains elevated.
3: The rate increase could result in higher borrowing costs for mortgages, auto loans, and credit cards. The Fed also signaled that it expects to hike rates a second time later this year. Hillary Barsky, Fox News.
2: President Trump had some choice words for the Federal Reserve Board. President Trump staging a campaign rally in Gastonia, North Carolina on Wednesday night, supporting Republican gubernatorial candidate Michael Whatley against incumbent Democrat Roy Cooper. He had some advice for voters in November in the midterms, less than 2 months away now.
5: When I'm on the ticket, I'm not bragging, but when I'm on the ticket, Republicans have always done really well. They go out, they vote, everybody gets elected. Everybody gets elected.
2: The president says Cooper is soft on crime, citing the fatal stabbing of a Ukrainian woman on a Charlotte train by a repeat offender. The House has passed a Russia sanctions bill. The vote 262 to 159 that now goes to President Trump's desk. The measure introduced over a year ago by the late Senator Lindsey Graham. Senators voting overwhelmingly in favor of the bill last month. And White House Chief of Staff Susie Wiles says she's now cancer-free. Her latest pathology results coming back clear after a checkup at the Mayo Clinic this week. 6 months ago, she revealed she had been diagnosed with early-stage breast cancer. President Trump said she'll be in great shape. 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
4: A heat advisory continues until 8 p.m. Saturday night. Lows dip down to about 72 overnight under clear skies. Ample sunshine expected again Thursday. Highs level off around 100. And that's your updated forecast. I'm meteorologist Laura Lockwood. Right now, 79.
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10: Raising the interest rates. I'm Ted Lindner, Fox News. The Federal Reserve hiking interest rates for the first time in 3 years on Wednesday. Fox's Hillary Barsky with more.
11: The central bank raising its benchmark interest rate for the first time since July of 2023 to combat stubbornly high inflation. The quarter point increase lifts the Fed's benchmark rate to a range of 3.75% to 4%. Fed Chair Kevin Warsh.
12: Job gains have kept pace with the workforce, and the unemployment rate has changed little. But inflation remains elevated.
11: The rate increase could result in higher borrowing costs for mortgages, auto loans, and credit cards. The Fed also signaled that it expects to hike rates a second time later this year. Hillary Barsky, Fox News.
10: President Trump had some choice words for the Federal Reserve Board. President Trump staging a campaign rally in Gastonia, North Carolina on Wednesday night, supporting Republican gubernatorial candidate Michael Whatley against incumbent Democrat Roy Cooper. He had some advice for voters in November in the midterms, less than 2 months away now.
13: When I'm on the ticket, I'm not bragging, but when I'm on the ticket, Republicans have always done really well. They go out, they vote, everybody gets elected. Everybody gets elected.
10: The president says Cooper is soft on crime, citing the fatal stabbing of a Ukrainian woman on a Charlotte train by a repeat offender. The House has passed a Russia sanctions bill. The vote 262 to 159 that now goes to President Trump's desk. The measure introduced over a year ago by the late Senator Lindsey Graham. Senators voting overwhelmingly in favor of the bill last month. And White House Chief of Staff Susie Wiles says she's now cancer-free. Her latest pathology results coming back clear after a checkup at the Mayo Clinic this week. 6 months ago, she revealed she had been diagnosed with early-stage breast cancer. President Trump said she'll be in great shape. 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
11: A heat advisory continues until 8 p.m. Saturday night. Slight chance for storms today, otherwise sunny skies. High temperatures reach up to 100. Clear skies again tonight, lows level off around 73. That's your updated forecast. I'm meteorologist Megan Mulford. Currently, it's 77 degrees.
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16: 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This is her favorite song. You know that, right? 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
5: The Iran conflict keeps driving up prices at the pump. I'm Dave Anthony. Fox News gas up another 7 cents today to $4.43 a gallon. Diesel surged even more. AAA's new record high price for that, $6.39. But President Trump insists the conflict will end soon, reiterating he won't allow Iran to have a nuclear weapon.
6: It's going to be a really good conclusion. It's going to be a little bit after the election, but maybe not. Maybe it's before the election.
5: That was the president at a rally last night in North Carolina.
6: This election, I'm asking you to pretend I'm on the ballot just one more time. I said that the other night.
5: Referencing his address at the Republican midterm convention as he campaigned for GOP Senate candidate Michael Wadley, who's trailing in the polls in a race against Democrat Roy Cooper. A new Fox News poll shows only 39% approve of the president's job performance, with inflation the biggest issue to most voters. 3 in 4 rate the economy only fair or poor, as the Federal Reserve, for the first time in nearly 3 years, gives us an interest rate hike aimed at tamping down inflation. Fed Chair Kevin Warsh says,
7: "This summer's inflation readings do not tell me that underlying trends have meaningfully improved."
5: But the president's critical. He wants rates cut, telling reporters before boarding Air Force One,
8: "The board is very hostile. They're very political. They're doing the wrong thing."
5: Back to that new Fox News poll. About 2 in 3 believe that Trump tariffs are hurting the economy. And amid a trade war with Canada and even higher tariffs, Canada's prime minister has gone to Europe for help.
9: Mark Carney's told the European Parliament in Strasbourg that Europe and Canada are strong apart, but even stronger together. He says he welcomes the invitation to his country to become an associate member of the EU, with cooperation on the economy, AI, minerals, strategy and military production. President Trump called the idea laughable, suggesting it could be a hostile act.
5: That's Fox's Jonathan Savage. The president also threatens to stop trading with Europe on many things. 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

It's Alabama, and I'm in a hurry and don't know why. Here, starting off a Thursday morning. If you're in a hurry this Thursday, we'll slow down, take a breath. It's all okay. At least I hope it is, anyway. But thank you for joining me here on a Thursday morning. I'm Coleman Taylor. It's Taylor Made Mornings. We're going to move right on through this Thursday, get it started and going, because we got a Friday coming up and a weekend on the way. Going to be a warm one. We'll keep an eye on the forecast. Temperatures feeling like summer still. I think next week the tide might start to shift is what I'm seeing, but I guess we'll have to wait and find out. I want to wish you a happy National Apple Dumpling Day. That's a great thing to start off the day with. Not good for breakfast, an apple dumpling. If you got one available, make sure to get that and celebrate today. Right now in the music, we're going to Kenny Chesney. We've got John Michael Montgomery, the Nitty Gritty Dirt Band on the way. That's just getting us started here on Taylor Made Mornings.

0: The Nitty Gritty Dirt Band, Fishing in the Dark, here on the original KHOZ. I'm Coleman Taylor, and let's take a look at what we've got going on today. Well, with Cardinals baseball, we've got a day off for the Cardinals today, so no live coverage. Cardinals finished up their series against the Giants yesterday in a 6-5 loss. They took only 1 out of 3 against San Francisco. They'll stay at home, and they'll be there tomorrow night at Busch Stadium, 7:15 first pitch, with the Nationals coming to town. This will be the final home series for the Cardinals. They'll finish up the season on the road. Still to go, they'll face the Pirates and the Brewers, 3 games apiece. All the live coverage, home and away, on the original KHOZ stream. 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Tonight in the NFL, the Detroit Lions take on the Buffalo Bills for Thursday night football. Tomorrow night, high school football, the Harrison Goblins travel to Highland to take on the Highland Arkansas Rebels. 7 o'clock kickoff there. And tonight for Goblin volleyball, the Lady Gobs are taking on Huntsville this evening at home. That's what we've got coming up in sports. And remember, you can catch that Cardinals baseball here on the original. You can catch Goblin football over on New Country 102.9. And you can catch Kansas City Chiefs football. They'll play this Sunday night in primetime on our sister station, KRZK 106.3. We've got to check your forecast on the way here in just a little while. A quick break right now and more of your country favorites after this.
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Gunpowder and Lead, that's Miranda Lambert here on the original KHOZ. We'll take a look at some local events going on around Harrison here in just a few minutes. Tracy Lawrence is on the way right now. Brooks and Dunn, Rock My World, Little Country Girl, on TaylorMade Mornings.

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0: Those Sticks and Stones, Tracy Lawrence on the original KHOZ, his big breakout hit from back about 1991. Let's take a look at what's going on around Harrison. 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The Odd Couple will be performed live at 12 Oaks Estates in Harrison. 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And then Saturday night will be Dinner Theater at 6. 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You can find out everything that I'm talking about, more information about it at thelyric.org. It'll be very funny, very entertaining. You'll love it. Also, coming up September 25th, that'll be next Friday, a week from tomorrow, will be the final installment for the season of Music on the Square in downtown Harrison. 7 South will be performing live. Grab some friends, go experience a great night in downtown Harrison. Check back at exploreharrison.com often on the events calendar for more stuff coming up. There's always new stuff getting added. Lots going on right here in our little home of the Ozarks. We'll check on your forecast coming up. Temperatures looks like they're staying warm, staying hot. I think the tide might turn rather soon. We're hoping, anyway. Fall time's got to be on the way soon. We'll find out here coming up after this.
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3: A heat advisory continues until 8 p.m. Saturday night. Slight chance for storms today, otherwise sunny skies. High temperatures reach up to 100. Clear skies again tonight, lows level off around 73. That's your updated forecast. I'm meteorologist Megan Mulford. Currently, it's 77 degrees.
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Jody Messina with a lesson in leaving here on TaylorMade Mornings. John Anderson and Brad Paisley are coming up. Have you ever been to a big tourist place and forgot something? Well, you're not alone. There's a lot of stuff left at places like Yellowstone National Park. I'll tell you some of the weirdest and most interesting things that the workers there found this year, left behind by folks visiting. You're coming up on TaylorMade Mornings.

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0: I can only imagine that it's basically a full-time job for folks that work at places like Yellowstone National Park to go around and just pick up the stuff that people leave behind. I mean, there's so much stuff that gets left behind. There was a record amount of trash removed from the park this year, even just so far, they say, including 280 hats. 280 people forgot their hat somewhere. More than 20,000 pieces of paper and plastic trash, 5,600 rocks and sticks that were apparently brought in, and some other unusual things like a FIFA 2026 Men's World Cup hat, a Roblox bucket hat, and a baseball cap reading cowboy hat. They also found a bunch of camera lenses, hair ties, pacifiers, hotel key cards, pencils, sunglasses, and $18 worth of coins from various world currencies. They found AirPods, Delta flight pens, inhalers, golf tees, a lone Uno card. Even some of the grosser things like Invisalign retainers, found 6 of those and 15 fake nails, numerous floss picks. Right after you have dinner, you go out into the park, you're picking the stuff out of your teeth, and apparently you just throw the pick on the ground, which is awful to do. And a lump of glittery pink children's slime stuck into some kind of thing, some kind of container, I don't know. Weird stuff. Just when you're visiting any place, or just outside at all for that matter, pick up your stuff. Check, make sure you've got your hat, make sure you got your pacifier, make sure you've got, you know, your coins and your sunglasses, your AirPods and your Uno cards. Because you'd take all of those things with you on vacation, of course. Make sure you've got them with you as you leave. Just double check, all right? Little PSA there. Hey, news is coming up at 7 o'clock. Local and national updates and much more of TaylorMade Mornings on the way.
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8: With Ricky Horton, I'm John Rooney. The Cardinals and the Giants played yet another one-run game. They've had like 10 games out of the last 11, decided by one run. And San Francisco got a two-run homer on the first pitch. Of course, they have the designated runner at second, but Drew Gilbert hit the ball out of the park against Riley O'Brien, and the Giants were able to hold on to win 6-5.
9: The game went extras because Leo Bernal came up with a two-out hit to send it to extra innings, and that was a plus side moment for the Cardinals and a really good start for Matthew Liberatore. He went 6 innings, gave up one run, probably as strong as we've seen him the last 5 or 6 starts.
8: A day off today. Tomorrow night the Washington Nationals are in, and Kyle Leahy is going to be the opener for the Cardinals and hopefully go about 3 innings.
9: Love to see the Cardinals finish strong, final homestand of the 2026 season.
8: We'll be on the air tomorrow night from Busch Stadium with a pregame at 6:20, 7:05. Ricky will have the lineups. Now bring you Leahy's first pitch at 7:15. As we get ready for the final home weekend at Busch Stadium.
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2: The Iran conflict keeps driving up prices at the pump. I'm Dave Anthony. Fox News gas up another 7 cents today to $4.43 a gallon. Diesel surged even more. AAA's new record high price for that, $6.39. But President Trump insists the conflict will end soon, reiterating he won't allow Iran to have a nuclear weapon.
3: It's going to be a really good conclusion. It's going to happen. It's going to be a little bit after the election, but maybe not. Maybe it's before the election.
2: That was the president at a rally last night in North Carolina.
3: This election, I'm asking you to pretend I'm on the ballot just one more time. I said that the other night.
2: Referencing his address at the Republican midterm convention as he campaigned for GOP Senate candidate Michael Wadley, who's trailing in the polls in a race against Democrat Roy Cooper. A new Fox News poll shows only 39% approve of the president's job performance, with inflation the biggest issue to most voters. 3 in 4 rate the economy only fair or poor, as the Federal Reserve, for the first time in nearly 3 years, gives us an interest rate hike aimed at tamping down inflation. Fed Chair Kevin Warsh says,
4: "This summer's inflation readings do not tell me that underlying trends have meaningfully improved."
2: But the president's critical. He wants rates cut, telling reporters before boarding Air Force One,
5: "The board is very hostile. They're very political. They're doing the wrong thing."
2: Back to that new Fox News poll. About 2 in 3 believe that Trump tariffs are hurting the economy. And amid a trade war with Canada and even higher tariffs, Canada's prime minister has gone to Europe for help.
6: Mark Carney's told the European Parliament in Strasbourg that Europe and Canada are strong apart, but even stronger together. He says he welcomes the invitation to his country to become an associate member of the EU, with cooperation on the economy, AI, minerals, strategy and military production. President Trump called the idea laughable, suggesting it could be a hostile act.
2: That's Fox's Jonathan Savage. The president also threatens to stop trading with Europe on many things. 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
10: I'm Scott McCauley with this check of local and regional news on Harrison's original KHOZ. The continuing late summer heat that is baking the Lakes region will extend into the weekend. The National Weather Service has extended the heat advisory for southern Missouri through Saturday, with high temperatures expected to continue to approach 100 and heat index readings as high as 110. Northern Arkansas will stay slightly cooler but still see highs in the mid to upper 90s and heat index readings at 100 or higher. Forecasters expect a cold front to make its way to the Lakes region late Sunday, which will increase chances of rain and bring temperatures back down into the 80s beginning the week. The Boone County Sheriff's Office releases information Wednesday about a man who took his own life in the department's parking area Tuesday. According to the release, the man entered the parking area around 8 p.m., left his vehicle, and went to a grassy area where he took his own life with a self-inflicted gunshot wound. The incident was captured on the department's video system, and no foul play is suspected in his death. The Sheriff's Department reminds anyone that's having suicidal thoughts that help is available by dialing the 988 Suicide and Crisis Lifeline or 911 or going to an emergency department for help. Governor Sarah Huckabee Sanders announces in August that Arkansas is awarding $149.3 million to 50 projects in the first round of the state's Rural Health Transformation Program, an effort designed to expand access to health care and strengthen services in rural communities. The projects are expected to reach communities across all of Arkansas's 75 counties. The funding comes from the Federal Rural Health Transformation Program, created through the One Big Beautiful Bill Act. Arkansas expects to award around $209 million through the program this year and anticipates receiving approximately $1 billion over 5 years. The newly announced funding is divided between two major initiatives, $55.7 million for the Thrive program, which is the telehealth, health monitoring, and response innovation for vital expansion initiative, and $93.6 million for the PACT, the Promoting Access Coordination and Transformation Initiative. Several of the grants were awarded to facilities and programs in northern Arkansas, including $3 million for North Arkansas Regional Medical Center for Rural Health Infrastructure and Access Transformation Initiative. Baxter Health is receiving a pair of grants, including one for $12 million for their Rural Access Network Regional Collaboration Hub. One of the grants awarded to the University of Arkansas for Medical Sciences is for just under $3 million and is for their Arkansas Pregnancy Care Connect program. Other organizations receiving grants impacting all or parts of the Lakes region include the Children's Advocacy Centers of Arkansas, Community Health Centers of Arkansas, Mercy Health Fort Smith, and the Wolf Street Foundation. The complete release can be found through the link at Harrison's Original, KHOZ.com. I'm Scott McCauley.

Harrison's original KHOZ 94.9 FM and AM 900. It's Thursday morning. I'm Coleman Taylor. Hope you're doing well. That was Tracy Burr. Don't take her. She's all I've got. A great old Johnny Paycheck song. Coming up on Coleman's Laugh Track here in just a little while, we've also got our flashback to this day in country music history. We'll talk about some more local events going on around Harrison. Keep an eye on this very warm forecast for you, of course, too. And we'll continue to celebrate because today is National Table Shuffleboard Day. Shuffleboard. You know how to play it? I have no idea, but I do like to watch it. It's something I think I could get into. Right now, Rascal Flatts with My Wish on the original KHOZ.

0: back when Jerry Reed first sang that song, probably some 50 years ago, that $14,000.44, that was a lot of money for a car. These days, it doesn't even start at that. I wonder what the equivalent of that would be today, what we end up spending on vehicles. I don't even want to think about it. Let's not get depressed. Let's just stick with Coleman's Laugh Track. Make it jolly and fun and light and have a great Thursday. Hey, we've got our flashback to this day in country music history coming up a little bit later on this hour. A check of some local events around Harrison. And, of course, check of the forecasts. Lots of your favorites from country music on the way as well. Here on TaylorMade Mornings.
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That's Chris Young and the Black Dress Song. Officially, it's called Getting You Home. Back from 2009 here on TaylorMade Mornings. Vince Gill and Toby Keith on the way. George Strait right now. Check yes or no.

0: That's Toby Keith here on TaylorMade Mornings. Let's head over to the events calendar at ExploreHarrison.com. What's coming up around the Ozarks? Well, lots of things is the answer to that question. Keep an eye out for stuff coming up here in just a couple of weeks. Check out more information about Harvest Homecoming, hosted by CoFam. That's coming up October 3rd. It'll be a Saturday from 9 to 4. Fall Fest on the way as well, October 2nd through the 10th, with a couple of weekends there. You can find out more about those events and what all's going on at ExploreHarrison.com. 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And of course, check out more local news and information at Harrison's Original, KHOZ.com. Keep an eye out there. Stream us live around the table. We'll be coming up this morning at 9 o'clock with lots more local information. You can stream them live or catch them right here on the air. You can catch Cardinals baseball. You won't do that today. No game today, but tomorrow the Cardinals will be taking on the Nationals at home, 7:15, first pitch right here on the Original, KHOZ. We got to check your forecast on the way right after this.
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5: A heat advisory continues until 8 p.m. Saturday night. Slight chance for storms today, otherwise sunny skies. High temperatures reach up to 100. Clear skies again tonight, lows level off around 73. That's your updated forecast. I'm meteorologist Megan Mulford. Currently, it's 77 degrees.

Faith Hill and A Piece of My Heart here on the original KHOZ. Zach Brown Band, Colder Weather on the way right now. Garth Brooks is sitting there looking at his hand saying, I got two of a kind working on a full house. Our flashback to this day in country music history is coming up.

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1: Going all the way back to 1955 on this day in country music history when George Jones released Why Baby Why on Star Day Records. It was Jones' first chart single, followed several unsuccessful singles released the prior year. This one peaked at number four, and the career of George Jones was off to a good running start. Today in 1977, Reba McEntire made her Grand Ole Opry debut and was almost not let in the door because the guard at the Opry gate missed her name on the night's list of performers. Her parents and her older sister had driven 1,400 miles from Oklahoma to see what turned out to be Reba's three-minute performance. She did make it in the door and was on stage for about 3 minutes. Today in 2012, Rascal Flatts received the 2,480th star in the category of recording on the Hollywood Walk of Fame in Los Angeles. And our spotlight today comes to us from 1965. We're going back with Buck Owens and his Buckaroos. They were at number one all the way back when. Today on the country singles charts, a song that was one of Owens' signatures and showcases that Bakersfield sound, as it's been come to be known in country music. Folks like Buck Owens, Merle Haggard, and a few others. Here's number one song, I've Got a Tiger by the Tail, from Buck Owens on our country flashback.
2: I've got a

0: Version of that song is one of the examples of finding inspiration in strange places. All the way back in the 1960s, Buck Owens and great songwriter Harlan Howard had gotten together to write some songs, but things were going slowly. Writer's block, as they call it. And then as they were driving along, Owens saw a gas station that had a sign in the company's slogan at the time, "Put a tiger in your tank." And he got the idea, and thus a number one hit. That was number one today, all the way back in 1965 for Buck Owens, "I've Got a Tiger by the Tail." That's our flashback to this day in country music history. We'll do it again tomorrow, right here on Taylor Made Mornings.
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2: He insists the Iran conflict will end well. I'm Dave Anthony, Fox News. That's what President Trump said at a rally last night in North Carolina.
3: We can't let this crazy nation have a nuclear weapon, and we stopped him. And to be honest, it's going to end soon.
4: Reports indicate President Trump will hold a meeting with Gulf leaders on the sidelines of the UN General Assembly later this month to discuss the war with Iran. The president maintains a variety of military options if Iran continues attacks around the Strait of Hormuz.
2: That's Fox's Trey Yingston, Tel Aviv, speaking of the UN. Human rights experts at commission say they have reasonable grounds to believe the U.S. committed war crimes in Iran with two strikes. Iranians claim one hit a school, killing children. The U.S. military says it never targets civilians, as the conflict keeps costing us more. Gas prices up another 7 cents today. AAA's national average for regular $4.43. Diesel surged to a new record, $6.39 a gallon. In a new Fox News poll, the economy remains the big issue for voters. 3 in 4 rate it just fair or poor.
5: 34% say the cost of living is more important, followed by inflation at 14%. Immigration is third at 8%. As the midterms approach, respondents say they trust Democrats to handle the economy better, 55% to 40%.
2: Fox's Grinnell Scott at that rally last night for Republican Senate candidate Michael Whatley, who's trailing Democrat

News on Harrison's original KHOZ. The continuing late summer heat that is baking the Lakes region will extend into the weekend. The National Weather Service has extended the heat advisory for southern Missouri through Saturday, with high temperatures expected to continue to approach 100 and heat index readings as high as 110. Northern Arkansas will stay slightly cooler but still see highs in the mid to upper 90s and heat index readings at 100 or higher. Forecasters expect a cold front to make its way to the Lakes region late Sunday, which will increase chances of rain and bring temperatures back down into the 80s beginning the week. The Boone County Sheriff's Office releases information Wednesday about a man who took his own life in the department's parking area Tuesday. According to the release, the man entered the parking area around 8 p.m., left his vehicle, and went to a grassy area where he took his own life with a self-inflicted gunshot wound. The incident was captured on the department's video system, and no foul play is suspected in his death. The Sheriff's Department reminds anyone that's having suicidal thoughts that help is available by dialing the 988 Suicide and Crisis Lifeline or 911 or going to an emergency department for help. Governor Sarah Huckabee Sanders announces in August that Arkansas is awarding $149.3 million to 50 projects in the first round of the state's Rural Health Transformation Program, an effort designed to expand access to health care and strengthen services in rural communities. The projects are expected to reach communities across all of Arkansas's 75 counties. The funding comes from the Federal Rural Health Transformation Program, created through the One Big Beautiful Bill Act. Arkansas expects to award around $209 million through the program this year and anticipates receiving approximately $1 billion over 5 years. The newly announced funding is divided between two major initiatives, $55.7 million for the Thrive program, which is the telehealth, health monitoring, and response innovation for vital expansion initiative, and $93.6 million for the PACT, the Promoting Access Coordination and Transformation Initiative. Several grants were awarded to facilities and programs in northern Arkansas, including $3 million for North Arkansas Regional Medical Center for Rural Health Infrastructure and Access Transformation Initiative. Baxter Health is receiving a pair of grants, including one for $12 million for their Rural Access Network Regional Collaboration Hub. One of the grants awarded to the University of Arkansas for Medical Sciences is for just under $3 million and is for their Arkansas Pregnancy Care Connect program. Other organizations receiving grants impacting all or parts of the Lakes region include the Children's Advocacy Centers of Arkansas, Community Health Centers of Arkansas, Mercy Health Fort Smith, and the Wolf Street Foundation.

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1: Harrison's original KHOZ 94.9 FM and AM 900 Thursday morning, September the 17th. Coleman Taylor right here. Hope you're doing well. Dixieland delight for you on your Thursday. David Lee Murphy and Tanya Tucker on the way. We'll talk about local events going on around Harrison this hour. Get some sports updates for you. We got lots of good stuff going on here as we head towards a weekend. Friday is less than 24 hours away. That feels fantastic to say, so hang out with me the rest of the morning till 9 o'clock when I turn you over to the folks on Around the Table. And then, of course, we'll do it again tomorrow. Today is a National Monte Cristo Day. That sounds good. Also, National Apple Dumpling Day. This is a good day for food. Celebrate appropriately. Apple dumplings, Monte Cristos, pile them up. Eat them down. All right. And then play some shuffleboard because it's also National Table Shuffleboard Day. Or if you're not into all of that, we'll just hang out right here. It's Billy Currington right now in Good Directions.

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0: Delta Dawn, Tanya Tucker, back at about 13 years old when she was singing that song. Yeah, 13 years old. She's been a star for a long, long time, 1972 or so, about whenever that song came out. Well, let's see, what do we got going on in sports today? Cardinals finished up the series against the Giants yesterday, lost 6-5 in the final game. They took only 1 out of 3 in that series. Cardinals will start their final home series tomorrow night with the Nationals in town, 7:15 first pitch. That goes through Sunday. Then they head on the road to finish up the season. They'll be in Pittsburgh, followed by a trip to Milwaukee before the 2026 Major League Baseball season comes to a close. Head into playoff times, unfortunately. Not sure we're going to see the Cardinals. Thursday night football, Lions and Bills tonight. 7:15 kickoff. That'll happen in Buffalo. Tomorrow night over on New Country 102.9, live coverage of the Harrison Goblins traveling to Highland, Arkansas to take on the Rebels. We'll have the live coverage, of course, if you can't make it to the game. Tonight, I encourage you to go see the Harrison Lady Goblins in action in volleyball against Huntsville. 5:30 is the scheduled start time there. Don't forget as well, as we get on into the weekend, Sunday night football sees the Kansas City Chiefs in action, and we'll have live coverage of them on our other sister station, KRZK 106.3. You can pick them up or stream them live, krzk.com. Jason Aldean's on the way with Crazy Town. We got to look at local events coming up around Harrison, too, on the way here on TaylorMade Mornings.
1: Governor Sarah Huckabee Sanders.
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Crazy Town from Jason Aldean here on the original KHOZ. There's some awesome tributes going on to Dolly Parton this fall with some great classic fall events in conjunction with them. I got started even well before she passed away. The idea had grown, so it's going to be great. I'll tell you what that is here coming up in just a little while. Travis Tritt right now, and Take It Easy, Tailor Made Mornings.

0: 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What's coming up around the Ozarks? 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Next Thursday night, we'll start the performances of The Odd Couple. That'll be performed live at 12 Oaks Estates. You can find out more information at thelyric.org. 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It'll be 6 o'clock September 25th, 7 South, live on the Harrison Square. Grab some friends, go have a great night downtown. 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
5: A heat advisory continues until 8 p.m. Saturday night. Slight chance of thunderstorms today, otherwise ample sunshine expected. High temperatures reach up to 100. 73 tonight, clear skies. That's your updated forecast. I'm meteorologist Megan Mulford. Right now, 81.

Randy Travis, and forever and ever, amen, here on TaylorMade Mornings. Shania Twain, Rascal Flatts, coming up. One of my favorite things about the fall is whenever the corn mazes get started. Love the haunted corn.

0: Well, as we get ready to head into fall time, and we're hoping for a cool down in temperatures here very soon, so it starts to actually feel like fall, one of the great things to do is go check out, you know, corn mazes, the haunted corn mazes around Halloween time, or the great corn mazes and just fall festivals and stuff going on. You find them pop up all over the place. Some parts of the country, they have really big corn mazes where, they put a lot of work into them. They carve out special designs. Something that had started back earlier in the year, there were about 20 farms around the country. One of the biggest ones is in Brookfield, Connecticut. Just a little ways north of New York City. If you happen to be taking a big trip or thinking about a trip this fall, this might be kind of a unique idea to head up to the Northeast. You'll see Dolly Parton, at least if you fly over this thing, you'll see Dolly Parton carved out into the corn maze and her great big smile and waving locks of hair. About 20 farms across the country and some in Canada carved out large corn mazes in honor of Dolly Parton and to raise money for her Imagination Library, providing free books to children. This had started back earlier in the year. In fact, Dolly, before she passed away, had even sent out a thank you to the folks that were doing it. It's a company called The Maze Incorporated, and they're going with the theme of Dolly Parton and True American Treasure. Might be a great way to spend some time thinking about Dolly Parton. Past honorees of this include Reba McEntire, Luke Bryan, Lainey Wilson last year as well. This year, the late Dolly Parton. Hope you have a fantastic Thursday. Around the Table is coming up this morning at 9 o'clock, and I'll be back with you tomorrow morning for Friday. We'll get this weekend going. How about it? Thanks for hanging out with me today here on the original KHOZ.
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0: welcome, welcome, welcome to Around the Table with Dan and Ann. Welcome to the show. Hey, Ann, how are you doing this morning?
1: Y'all, we just went through a quick little boot camp. That's what I'm going to call it. I'm going to tell on you 100%.
0: Okay, what was I doing?
1: We were in here just talking.
0: Yeah, we were
1: and
0: talking.
1: And that bumper music came on so freaking fast.
0: Crap.
1: And Dan was like, regiment,
0: well,
1: do this, you know, because there's certain things process we have to
0: do. Well, you lose track of time.
1: Yeah, we were.
0: You totally lose track of time.
1: Yeah. What were we talking about, Dan?
0: Something about the election center back in the old day. Yeah.
1: Yeah.
0: Back up at the Christian church, I think.
1: Yeah.
0: Yeah.
1: Yeah.
0: You want me to finish the story?
1: Well, no.
0: No.
1: Was there? No.
0: No.
1: Not necessarily. I just couldn't even remember what we were talking about because I watched you just go.
0: Ann and I, we, you know, for the 20 years that I've known you, you come in and we just start talking you know, and it's kind of a nice little thing.
1: Yeah. It's a good rapport.
0: Yeah, we do. We do have.
1: Yeah. Thank goodness, because this one's job would suck.
0: Well, anyway, we appreciate everybody tuning in. You know, we had a little problem with the scheduling last night with the game and that kind of stuff, and had somebody to text me to tell me that we were off the air. Thank you so much for doing that. I appreciate
1: that. Was it during the game, I wonder?
0: You know, I don't know. And I wasn't listening to the game. I was doing other things.
1: Right.
0: And
1: there's no, you know, sometimes that happens, and there is not a live person here ever. Well, that's a lie. But at night, normally there's not a live person in here, and they don't monitor that.
0: Yeah.
1: So it's always good, I guess, if you would on Messenger, maybe.
0: Sure.
1: Could
0: yeah.
1: Do you want? You know, I can. You figure it out.
0: Well, they figured out how to get a hold of me. I don't know if I'm in any. Great position to do anything.
1: I
0: passed the word on to the engineers, and they got it fixed.
1: But we appreciate knowing that. If you know, if you're listening and all of a sudden we're off air.
0: Do you remember the old days when KHOZ was, when they'd have a weather front come through?
1: Yes.
0: Bill Wilcox would be up here, or whomever. And they would be sitting around, and I remember listening to, and they said, and the color weather radar. And I'm thinking, okay, color weather radar on the radio. How does that work? How do we know it's
1: in
0: color?
1: What are we seeing?
0: Well, they were just telling us what they were seeing.
1: Right.
0: But, yeah, and we don't have a weather person up here to do that kind of stuff.
1: I do remember, I guess, was it Bill here during
0: Bill,
1: severe weather?
0: Bill lived up here. There's
1: you know?
0: Two stories of Bill Wilcox staying up here all night long and climbing towers and lightning storms and wind storms, tornadoes, and he was.
1: Y'all don't listen to him.
0: No, but
1: you've just gone beyond.
0: I'm just saying that Bill Wilcox was a dedicated individual for this.
1: Maybe that's
0: station.
1: Who would, you know, talk about the severe weather. But it was live. You got live coverage from the radio station when it was severe weather.
0: And you know, we've talked to StormTrack 360 about them cutting in or using their feed, and I don't know how to do that.
1: Right.
0: I'm sure it's a technical issue that they could do, and switching is the problem.
1: Right.
0: From his source to run it over. So I don't know.
1: And there's nobody here to do a physical.
0: Right. But you know, if everything went out, if all electric went out, we've got generators here. Mm-hmm. We would still be broadcasting in some fashion, and in an extreme emergency, if you don't have cell service, you don't have TV, you can still have a battery operated radio.
1: Right.
0: So that's kind of the first.
1: Right. But here we were telling them how bad we are at not being able to do weather, but tune into the radio with your battery operated radio.
0: Yeah, everybody goes to their
1: phone
0: and their social media sources for that
1: until
0: kind of
1: you
0: stuff.
1: Can't
0: until you can't
1: and hopefully you've got a little cellular on your phone
0: but
1: you can't charge it nothing.
0: All right,
1: I don't know, what time is it?
0: It's
1: 9:05.
0: It's time for some weather.
1: Is
0: how
1: it
0: about, I think so.
1: Today is a 20% chance of rain after 1 p.m sunny and hot with a high of 97, the heat index value at 104. Tonight, the 20% chance of rain before 10 p.m., low of 72. Friday, sunny and hot with a high of 97, heat index 100. And then Friday night, mostly clear with a low of 71. Saturday, guess what? It's sunny and hot. 97 for your high. And Saturday night, low of 71.
0: Okay. Sunday, it looks like it's going to be sunny with a high of around 96 degrees. No change there. Still hot. Sunday night, partly cloudy with a low around 70. Monday morning, we're going to get a chance of showers and possibly a thunderstorm or two. 40% chance for that. Partly sunny with a high of around 91. That's like 10 degrees cooler than what we've had in the past. That's going to be good. Monday night, low 65, chance of showers in the 30% range. And then Tuesday, 30% chance of showers continues. Mostly sunny with a high of only 85.
1: And wow.
0: You're going to be underwater.
1: Yeah, and it, I don't know what the weather... It's calling for rain in Cozumel, but that's normal. You know, it passes through.
0: Tuesday night, low 63, and then a 20% chance of shower on Wednesday, high 86. So I'm predicting that it's going to cool down next week.
1: I think next week's going to be the change, the pivot. And didn't you say, when did you say fall starts?
0: I think it's six or seven days.
1: So next week.
0: Yeah, next week.
1: Basically.
0: Sometime, yeah.
1: Right?
0: Okay.
1: Fall, I'm trying to find out for sure what day, because I know that everyone listening is just sitting on that, edge of their seat. September 22nd.
0: 22nd.
1: Tuesday.
0: Okay.
1: There you are.
0: Oh, next Tuesday.
1: Yes, next Tuesday.
0: Yeah.
1: Next week.
0: You'll be back to work Tuesday, won't you?
1: No, that will be my Tuesday. I'm gone.
0: Oh,
1: we're
0: talking
1: next... Oh, for Pete's sake. What's happening?
0: I like to take you down the rabbit hole.
1: I don't know. You're taking me down some hole. I'm not sure I like it.
0: Oh, my gosh. Let's... who's on the show today, do you know?
1: Jason Watts.
0: Oh, yeah, he's running for mayor.
1: He's running for mayor.
0: Harrison mayor.
1: Yeah.
0: Yeah.
1: So we have three candidates.
0: Have you met Jason?
1: I have not. I've spoken to him on the phone.
0: I've not met him either. And if the people out there listening and watching, if you've not met Jason, we will absolutely meet him today.
1: Yeah.
0: So tune in for that after our 15-minute break. Ready? topic to ponder.
2: Get up, get moving, get those thinking caps on. It's time to ponder this topic.
1: What local landmark brings back memories for you?
0: Oh, there's so many. There's so many.
1: I just picked one off the top of my head, but
0: yeah.
1: I'll get to the page if you.
0: I want to.
1: Did you answer on the page?
0: I did. Okay. I did.
1: Oh, here's your answer. There are so many. I've lived in Harrison my entire adult life, so I remember so many businesses that have come and gone. Like the first location of Walmart, going to the Lyric when they actually were a movie theater, and they had restrooms on the second floor. All the different shoe stores, that's a prominent one too, on every side of the square, and many, many more. Justin Patman said, there's so many. If I had to pick one, I think it would be our square playing Christmas music around Christmas. It may not be a landmark, but it always brings back precious memories. Then here's the Mr. Lister, came up with his list. The Lyric School Administration Building, which was formerly our junior high.
0: Now, is that...
1: the school admin building there.
0: Oh, that's the fifth... it used to be fifth and sixth, central fifth and sixth grade, right? Or something?
1: I don't know. It was my junior high.
0: Oh, okay. All right. Okay.
1: And then, where am I? Walters, Clark and Oaf, Sims Drug, Montgomery Ward's. That's a big one, too, for
0: mm-hmm.
1: me.
0: Yeah.
1: Sears, Magic Mart, Kroger, J.C. Penney. The list goes on and on.
0: Yeah.
1: But I'm glad he didn't. Y'all, I can poke him if I want to.
0: Yeah.
1: Leslie Wright said, the mall. And I thought,
0: the mall,
1: what, you know, think about our perspective in our, I'm in my 60s, you're in your 70s now, right? Yeah, you're 70. And then Leslie Wright, who is significantly younger, because we're like Lyric, she's like the mall. And I thought, I never went and hung out at the mall. It was just kind of a different perspective from the ages of
0: I remember when they were building that mall, and they built that out of flagstone, because that was a big thing back then. You come to this area in the Ozarks area, and there's a lot of I guess it's native rock, and people build their homes out of the rock,
1: right?
0: And that's what they put on the face of the mall there. And now it's painted over.
1: Right.
0: They've painted over.
1: Oh, yeah.
0: Yeah.
1: You know, and I miss having JCPenney out there.
0: Yeah.
1: Some store, some clothing, you know, something. Mm-hmm. Something. West,
0: yeah,
1: I don't care.
0: Yeah, you know, you remember the store that was out there that
1: Which
0: competed
1: one?
0: With Walmart at the time?
1: Alco.
0: Before that, it was Magic Mart.
1: See, I didn't remember it being Magic Mart, but
0: yeah,
1: okay.
0: Yeah.
1: Alco, I remember.
0: Yeah,
1: but it was never quite as good as Walmart, sorry.
0: Yeah, it's kind of had the cheap stuff.
1: Yeah.
0: Cheaper stuff.
1: But we went there.
0: Yeah, I went there. I would go there, and then I'd go to Walmart, or, you know, back
1: and
0: forth.
1: That's back in the day when you wanted to drive around. And, you know, I got to tell you, since here we are, my mother, God rest her soul, she would do, like, grocery ads. So
0: oh, yeah.
1: When she got to where she wasn't able to drive, or we wouldn't let her drive, whatever you want to call it, but I would take her to places where she would want to go to each. You know, I'm like, let's just go to Walmart. Because they were comping at Walmart at the time.
0: Yeah, yeah.
1: She liked to go. That was her social time.
0: Yeah.
1: So I would take her to the different grocery stores and... Okay, enough of that. Sorry. Reminiscing with Ann.
0: Well, everybody's concerned about convenience now, so they just go to one place and get it done.
1: Same. West Bradford. Most of what I remember as a kid are gone. Ozark Mall, Goblin Stadium on Crooked Creek, several stores that used to be on the square, several restaurants that used to be in town, and I'm glad some of the older landmarks are still here.
0: Mm-hmm.
1: Leisha Graham said, the gym in Creekside. It's been updated, but sure made a lot of memories from high school there, because that was our high school.
0: Oh, yeah.
1: And that was where the gym was.
0: Have you seen the new gym?
1: Uh-huh. It's quite nice.
0: It still has that feel
1: it has
0: of the
1: wood.
0: Old one.
1: It still has the wood.
0: Yeah, yeah.
1: You know, which made it cool.
0: Yeah.
1: But, yeah. Lisa Phillips, let's see, Kathy McMath said, the lyric for sure, Sonic was another one. Probably roller skating on Sonic.
0: Yep.
1: Lisa Phillips said the lyric, the Boone County Museum, old junior high, Creekside Community Center, old high school. And Teresa Magnus says the lyric, Sims Drug, and Crest Department Store.
0: Crest.
1: And,
0: oh,
1: Crest,
0: my gosh. Yeah.
1: And Ben Franklin.
0: Ben Franklin.
1: You know, all that.
0: Yes, yeah.
1: And I said the lyric. But, yeah,
0: Duke,
1: all of these
0: remember
1: are good.
0: Duke Burchill.
1: Oh, yeah, Duke. His kids are still, or I think his daughters are still around.
0: Yep. Yeah.
1: Good old Duke.
0: You go in there and you walk on those wooden floors and they just creak. And
1: you couldn't sneak around in that place.
0: I know.
1: But they had like a random bunch of stuff.
0: Oh, yeah.
1: It was a cool
0: store.
1: And
0: the aisles were small, you know?
1: Yeah. Yeah.
0: Gosh, I love it. I love those old days.
1: We have just reminisced.
0: Yep. We sure have. Well, that was a good one. That was a good one. Today's topic to ponder question is, what local landmark brings back memories for you? And you can tell that it brought back several for us.
1: Yes, it did.
0: Yeah. All right. Let's move on to our Today in History.
2: We're doomed to repeat ourselves, so let's find out what happened today in history.
1: In 1908, U.S. Army Lieutenant Thomas Selvridge was killed when a Wright flyer piloted by Orville Wright crashed during a demonstration at Fort Myer, Virginia. Selvridge is generally recognized as the first person killed in a power aircraft incident.
0: And that was an Orville Wright plane?
1: So what happened? I mean, it doesn't really say what happened.
0: It was killed when a Wright flyer, piloted by Orville Wright.
1: I guess it crashed. Yeah.
0: Yeah.
1: It crashed.
0: Wow. I didn't know that.
1: I guess the guy was in the way. I don't, you know.
0: Well, he may have been a rider.
1: Oh, he may have been. He
0: may have been. Yeah, yeah. Because they did take up two people after a while, I think. Yeah.
1: Hmm. Well, I'm waiting for my guest. He's not here yet.
0: I'm going to have to look at it. Here it comes. Here it comes. 1916. German pilot Manfred von Richthofen, later famous for coined as the Red Baron, achieved his first confirmed aerial combat victory during World War II.
1: The Red Baron.
0: Yeah, and he went on to annihilate the forces in the sky. He was one of the best shoot down pilots ever.
1: And in 1920, representatives of professional football teams met in Canton, Ohio, and organized the American Professional Football Association. It was renamed the National Football League in 1922.
0: 1939, Finland's Teuvo Mäki became the first recorded runner to complete 10,000 meters in under 30 minutes, finishing in 29 minutes and 52 seconds.
1: How far is 10,000 meters?
0: I don't know.
1: 1939, 16 days after Nazi Germany invaded Poland from the west, Soviet forces crossed Poland's eastern border. The invasion further overwhelmed Poland and became a major early event of World War II.
0: 1944, Allied airborne forces landed in the Netherlands as part of an ambitious attempt to capture key bridges and create a rapid route into Germany. The operation ultimately failed to achieve its main objective.
1: 1959, the experimental North American X-15 rocket plane conducted its first power flight. The program would become enormously important in research into hypersonic flight and the edge of space.
0: 1969, a lunar sample returned by the Apollo 11 astronauts was publicly displayed at the Smithsonian in Washington, giving ordinary Americans the opportunity to see material brought back from the moon. It was a rock. It was a rock.
1: Yeah. Bill Boswell, I just love you. It's 6.2 miles.
0: Oh, okay. Thank you.
1: My sleuth. Which one am I on, MASH?
0: Number
1: 1972.
0: Eight. Oh, sorry.
1: 1972. Right. CBS debuted MASH, the comedy drama about doctors and nurses serving during the Korean War. It became one of the most celebrated television series in American history.
0: And then in 1976, NASA publicly unveiled the Enterprise, the first space shuttle orbiter. It was built primarily for atmospheric flight and landing tests rather than space flight.
1: 1978, Egyptian President Anwar Sadat and Israeli Prime Minister
0: Menachem.
1: Thank you. Menachem Begin signed the Camp David Accords at the White House after negotiations mediated by President Jimmy Carter. The agreements paved the way for the 1979 Egypt-Israel Peace Treaty.
0: I think it's Menachem.
1: It's Menachem Begin. That's it. I've heard of that.
0: You've heard of that before.
1: Yeah.
0: 1983, Vanessa Williams makes the U.S. American history, became the first black woman crowned a Miss America, winning the 1984 title at the pageant held September 17th in 1983.
1: I'm sorry, I got lost again. I was busy doing something else. 1994, Heather Whitestone of Alabama became the first deaf woman to win the Miss America title, another landmark moment in the pageant's history.
0: I remember that. 2001, the New York Stock Exchange and other U.S. financial markets reopened after being closed following the September 11th terrorist attack. It was one of the most closely watched trading sessions in Wall Street history.
1: And in 2004, San Francisco Giants slugger Barry Bonds became only the third Major League Baseball player at the time, after Babe Ruth and Hank Aaron, to reach 700 career home runs.
0: And 2011, protesters gathered in New York City's financial district, beginning the Occupy Wall Street movement. The demonstrations focused on economic inequality, corporate power, and the concentration of wealth in the United States. Burchell.
1: You know, I have to wonder what ChatGPT thinks when we consult it for these things, because it stops at 2011. I mean, has nothing significant happened between 2011, you know, and now, or they just don't count that as history? You know what I'm saying? They're always further back. Just a thought. I don't care. I just was curious.
0: Well, I tell it to only give me 16.
1: I know.
0: So
1: it wants to start. Never mind. It doesn't matter. Let's go to break, Dan.
0: You want to discuss this?
1: No, I don't.
0: You want to discuss it during the break?
1: Let's just go to break, and we'll go from there.
0: You sure?
1: Yeah.
0: All right. Well, I'm ready to.
1: No, we're good. Aren't we done?
0: We are. I'm done with you. That's
1: me
0: what I'm
1: too.
0: Saying. Jason Watts will be in the studio with us when we come back. He's running for Harrison mayor in the upcoming election, so we'll find out all about Jason
1: shortly,
0: in just a short minute or two. So stick with us. We'll be right back.
3: 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Boxley River stages at 1.3 feet, at Ponca 1.6 feet. At both Pruitt and St. Joe, the river stages at 2.8 feet, and at Harriet, river stages at 3.3 feet. All locations very low. 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
0: All right, welcome back to Around the Table. In November, people are going to be going to the polls, and here in Harrison, they're going to be choosing between one of three candidates running for mayor. And in the studio with us today, we have Jason Watts. He's running for mayor of the city of Harrison, and we didn't talk much to him before the show other than, hey, how are you doing?
16: Right.
0: How you feeling? You nervous? You need some water? Those kind of things.
16: We didn't even ask him about water, but
0: him about water. We probably should have first thing.
16: Probably.
0: No.
16: Hi, Jason. Welcome
0: Jason,
16: to the
0: how
16: show.
0: Are you?
17: Unbelievable. Thanks for having me.
16: You're welcome.
0: Yeah. Well, you're a young guy, and you're running for mayor of Harrison, Arkansas. And what was the motivator?
16: Yeah, why?
0: What was the motivator?
17: Yeah, you know, I believe, it's my belief, that Harrison is the greatest city in this country. And, you know, not because we have the biggest buildings or the most amount of restaurants, but because of the people that live here and the values of the people that live here. You know, growing up in Dallas, and, you know, spending all my summers here, visiting my grandparents, every single year of my life, you know, I would get dropped off here with my siblings when we got out for summer break. Yeah. And would get picked back up right before school started. And at a very young age, I realized how special Harrison is. It's it's a place where, you know, people pride themselves on not having to lock their doors. And that's not because of the policies of the city. It's for no other reason than the people that live here. It's the people that make this place special. And if you took the people of Harrison and you put them somewhere else, Harrison wouldn't be Harrison anymore. And so, you know, the reason that I wanted to run for mayor is because I love this town, and the people of this town deserve excellence. They deserve an excellent level of service. And when I talk about level of service, really what I mean is, you know, the thing that's important that you know about me is that first and foremost, I am a Christian. And what that means and how that applies to my life is, you know, I believe that Jesus Christ is the Son of God who died on the cross for our sins. And because of that, I believe it is our mission and our purpose to do everything we can to live out that level of service in every area of our life. You know, what that means is being a light in the darkness, you know, and unfortunately, not Harrison specifically, but just government in general, I think everyone pretty much agrees that they'd like a little bit more transparency. They'd like to be more involved. They'd like to know a bit more about what's going on. Yeah. And right now, if you go on my website, wattsforharrison.com/transparency, you can see every single city finance-related document going all the way back to 2003, and then even some data sets go back to 1999. You know, I don't need to just talk about running on transparency and being a light in the darkness. It's already there if you want to go take a look at it. And of course, that's only things that do not require a Freedom of Information Act request, but all public documents. And again, really, that's for no other reason than the taxpayer deserves everything. It's not the government that builds the roads. It's the taxpayer. It's not the government that funds our military. It's the taxpayer. It's not the government that does literally anything. It's the taxpayer's wallet that does it all. The government is supposed to be the intermediary between what the taxpayer wants and how they get it achieved. And
16: I think the national government has lost sight of that.
17: You know, and I think government just as a whole needs to maybe recenter around that. You know, we used to live in a country where our House reps would fly to D.C. to hear what was going on and then fly back to their district and host town halls every single night saying, how do you all think I should vote on this? And we all know that that hasn't happened for over 50
16: you're
17: years
16: right.
17: in
16: it
17: this
16: hasn't.
17: Country.
16: It's
17: a level of service, a level of intensity, and a level of execution that the taxpayer deserves. They're not looking for anyone to be perfect, because I think everyone knows that not everything that you try to do you're going to get accomplished, but it's about the ability to communicate. It's about being able to let people know what's going on. You know, Harrison is also a city that needs to have a mayor who can make up for the fact that this isn't a $200 million budget city, who can have 10 different roles, you know, to do maybe what I would call one person's job, like some of the more bloated cities in this country. Yeah. You know, people want to know what's going on, and I don't, out of respect for the citizens of Harrison, but I could, you know, I'm a software engineer. It's my background. I own my own business now, but I could programmatically text every single phone number in this city. It would take me 5 minutes, and I would be able to effectively deliver a message. It's that level of thinking and that level of expertise and skill set that is required to properly service a community, and that's my belief.
0: You told us a little bit about your background, but saying that you're qualified, and how are you qualified to be there?
17: So I believe first and foremost, you know, what I do for a living is I find companies that are outsourcing work, you know, outside of the U.S. And I reach out to those companies and I automate those jobs. I think it's important to note I've never once automated an American worker's job. It's a hard line in the sand, and I refuse to do it, and I never have, and I never will. But to do that, what that entails is you have to understand processes. You have to understand, you know, different functions across all sorts of businesses, whether that be automation manufacturing, whether that be HR, accounting, you name it. Anything That is a process that has, I would say, over 50% of variable, repeatable functions where, you know, it's you're choosing between A, B, C, D, E, F, G, and it could go any different path, you know, all the way through to the end. Understanding systems is what I know how to do very, very, very well. Government is just another system. Government, like I said originally, is just supposed to simply be the intermediary between what the taxpayer wants and how they get it done. Understanding what needs to occur to get those things done is what I know how to do very well. I'm not limited to a certain system, a certain you know, sector. I've done all sorts of automation for all sorts of companies, and really what that taught me is I think that most things are pretty easy to figure out if you're willing to put in the work and you're willing to put in the time.
0: Yeah, when you say automation, how is that related to being mayor in Harrison?
17: Yeah, it's related to being mayor, because being mayor is you have to be someone who understands what it takes to accomplish a vision. So you don't have to, it is not my belief, you know, some of the great politicians that we've had in this country did not start out in government, but they understood business and they understood how to execute. Mm-hmm. To execute, you need to understand systems and you need to understand how to get from here's what the taxpayer wants and this is the end result, and you work back from the end result. Work back from the end result to the beginning, and then you build the process all the way through. And it's about doing what it takes to get there. So, you know, I don't think necessarily government experience is really required, because again, it takes someone who's willing to put in the work. You know, I get up at 3:45 every morning and I do the work for my company, and then I go knock doors. You know, I've knocked doors this morning and I do it each and every single day. There is not one person who will outwork me. It's not about, you know, anything that I am, you know, better at than anyone else. It's just I'm living up to a standard of what was done on the cross. You know, Christ laid down his life for us, and we will never be able to achieve that level of service, but we can shoot for it and we can try. And the taxpayer is really looking for someone more than anything who can articulate a vision. If they weren't, you know, I would have dropped out by now, but they are interested in something new and something different. They're interested in someone who can even effectively communicate their vision, and who is not just running, you know, on their last name. I don't have the luxury of being able to do that. I actually have to come up with, you know, the things that I want to do and articulate that effectively to the taxpayer. And the taxpayer will be the one to determine, you know, who's qualified and who's
16: not. Well, I want to know, like, back history. You know, you said you came here with spend the summers with your grandparents and stuff. But when did you make the move to Harrison? I mean, how long have you been around?
17: Yeah.
16: You know, people like to know that.
17: Yeah,
16: about
17: no.
0: It's a small town.
16: Sure.
0: We know.
16: It's a small town.
17: We know absolutely. You know, originally, the woman who purchased my grandparents' house, you know, when they passed away, she passed away back in January, and I've been here ever since. So
16: Was it a no-brainer?
17: It was an immediate decision. I was actually here in Harrison because I've been here my whole life, and I, you know, I've had a storage unit here for a really long time, and you know, I was here around Christmas time, and I just approached her and I said, if you ever decide to sell, you know, this town means everything to me. And you know, she's no longer with us, but she was the first person you know, that I told about how much I love this town. And, and really, we spent a lot of time together, funnily enough, on Christmas Eve. And as soon as she passed away, it was a no-brainer. And you know, again, keeping things, you know, family is really important to me. You know, I think it's very, very, very important to remember those who've come before you and pave the way so that you can do the things that you want to do. You know, this country, you know, was founded by a very, very special group of people and a very, very special set of Christian values. And, you know, I don't think it's appropriate for us to forget the past and forget those who've come before us. So
0: you talked about family. Do you have a family?
17: I have a fiance, but I don't have kids or anything like that just yet.
0: Well, this is a perfect place to have kids.
17: Yes, it absolutely is. And you know, that's another thing about Harrison. You know, at a very young age, when you're in a place for a long time, noticing the change is kind of hard because you're in it, and you don't notice all the little things all the time. But at a very young age, going back and forth between Harrison and Dallas-Fort Worth, I noticed at a very young age, you know, Harrison would get a few new things, you know, a bank would turn into an urgent care or something like that. But then I'd go back to Dallas, I'd say, well, that's new, and that's weird, that's something that, you know, a lot of people aren't interested in being here. I didn't even know that existed. And you know, I think it's really important that the mayor is someone who understands, you know, what makes Harrison Harrison more than anything. And it's the values of the people that live here. And you've got to do whatever you can to protect the desires that the taxpayer have for this town. And whether that be culture, whether that be education, business, any of those things, it is the taxpayer who cares about, you know, the culture and, and the values of the people that live here. That's important to them.
0: With that in mind, you being a progressive thinking person, there's a lot of people here that, don't like change. Or I'm not saying a lot of people, but
16: there are some people that don't like change.
0: How will you deal with?
16: Because you're very progressive.
17: I think we need to be very careful about what the word progressive means. I am definitely not a progressive.
0: I'm progressive in the way that you want Harrison to grow.
16: You're coming from a Dallas atmosphere.
17: But I don't. So I think it's very important. I am not interested. If you, if either of you have looked at my website, you know, I would have hoped that you have. You know, the first thing you'll see is keep Harrison Harrison. That's the very first thing that you see on the website, and I hope you both looked at that before having me on. I am not interested in changing Harrison into Dallas, not even a little bit. I am here because I want to keep Harrison Harrison. And so I'm certainly not a progressive. I'm a conservative Christian, and that's very, very important for the voter to know and understand. I'm not progressive in any way. What I am is I'm a traditionalist, and I believe that the government needs to get back to a level of execution that has not been seen in this country for a very, very long time. So that's, you know, when I talk about my vision and the things that I want to get done, I'm a traditionalist, and really it just sounds progressive because we haven't seen it out of our government in
0: Progressive is not a bad word. Progressive has been taken as a political thing, and I didn't mean it that way at all. I just mean that
16: you're forward thinking,
0: you're progressive in your business, and I just wanted to know how you would deal with maybe some of the kickback from some of the people that didn't like some of the ideas that you may.
17: Yeah, you know,
16: you are going to probably make people mad.
17: You know, I think you know, I think one thing that's important is, you know, I have no, I'm only in Harrison because there is nowhere else in the country like this, and it must be radically preserved, no matter what it takes. So I'm not interested in changing Harrison. I'm interested in keeping Harrison Harrison. Keeping Harrison Harrison can be done while also increasing the level of service that our government provides, and in doing things that the taxpayer desires. But in no way have I ever said that I want to change Harrison. And, you know, the only reason I'm running is because I wholeheartedly believe that I can keep this place, Harrison, quite frankly, better than anyone else. Because if you haven't seen what the rest of the country is like and where it's trending and where it's going and how things are rapidly changing at a pace that no one desires, you don't even know what to do to stop it. And so I think
0: we talk about that quite a bit.
17: It's very, very important that the voter knows and understands that I do not, I am not in Dallas because I don't want to be in Dallas. I don't want Harrison to be Dallas. I want Harrison to stay
16: Harrison. I wondered, you know, didn't that help draw you here? It's a completely different vibe than Dallas. It's, you know, it is hometown. It's Harrison. Keep Harrison Harrison.
17: You know, it's a place where, again, people in this town brag about how they don't have to lock their doors. It's unbelievable. This is not something that is just guaranteed anymore. You know, the country is not the same place as it used to be. And you know, my neighbor made fun of me for putting up like a Ring doorbell because they were like, why do you need that? You know, you don't even, this is Harrison. And you know, it was a funny little conversation, but those are things that you take for granted when you're, you know, once you see what the rest of the country is like and what's going on in places all around the U.S., you realize that this place is more than special. It is the only place like
16: it,
17: and you have to do everything you can to ensure that it stays that way.
0: A lot of that stuff is happening in Texas.
17: Oh yeah, it absolutely is.
0: And we see that happening, and we worry and wonder how we're going to deal with it if when it hits here. So we need people in office that are that resist.

0: have someone who is radically interested in preserving the square, you know.
1: And Main Street is working, you know, they've done a good job.
0: Yeah, no, not saying they haven't. I just mean, you know, we've got to increase the intensity at which we attempt to function. You know, I might not be able to get a single business to Harrison in any of the 4 years that I'm here, mm-hmm. but the taxpayer will be able to see that I, you know, in 4 years make 10,000 phone calls in an attempt to do so. And they'll that is a crazy number. Yeah, that's you're good in my book. You did your part. Well, and it's that level of transparency, again, that I'm interested in, in really presenting to the taxpayer, that they will know exactly what's going on with every cent, every dollar that they pay into the system, you know. And it's very, very, very important that we don't just talk about it, but we actually execute
2: do something about it. Okay. Well, before we run out of time, let's direct people to your website, how they can contact you, and to learn more about your platform.
0: Yeah. What's absolutely.
2: You said your website is?
0: It's wattsforharrison.com, and I haven't been on Facebook up to this point.
2: Is that F-O-R or the number?
0: F-O-R, F-O-R. F-O-R. Haven't been on Facebook up to this point, but I made one yesterday because people are telling me I need one. Yeah. I think it's important. You know, politics is something.
2: And is that one Watts for Harrison also?
0: It's just Jason Watts for Mayor Watts. On Facebook.
2: Jason
0: and
2: Watts
0: and really
2: for
0: that's
2: Mayor.
0: That's really just going to be a medium so that people can find the website. You know, I think on my website you can find my cell phone number, you can find my email, I think that's important. You know, reach out. I go door to door every day.
2: Do you want people to know to call you?
0: Call me, text me. You know, give it out for the reason at the top of the website. It says click here to text me
2: here.
0: It's 870-719-7062 and give me a call, give me a text, and you know I will be at your door at a moment's notice. I think that's the level of service that I'm talking about. It's you know, it's putting things aside and making sacrifices to give the taxpayer what they deserve. The taxpayer deserves everything, and I feel like not even so much saying Harrison, but just in the country in general, the taxpayer feels like they're not getting a level of service that they deserve. And I would wholeheartedly agree with that statement. So we have to raise the bar, so much so that, you know, in another 4 years, whoever, you know, is going to run again tries to raise the bar on me. You know, that's the kind of culture that we need to set.
2: Sure, yeah.
0: It's not about changing Harrison. It's about just simply keeping delivering. It's about keeping Harrison.
2: Yeah.
0: This is a culture and a Christian city, I will dare say. You know, the overwhelming majority of the people here share my values, and it doesn't mean that anyone who doesn't won't be served in a way that, you know, represents them still, because it's about how my faith causes me to deliver a level of service that I don't believe anyone else would be able to achieve.
1: Okay.
2: We've been talking with Jason Watts. He's running for mayor of Harrison, and we encourage people to early vote if you want to early vote.
0: Yep.
2: Absolutely.
0: I think, you know, November 3rd is really the date that I shoot for.
1: Okay.
0: That's the big date. You know, early voting is coming up pretty soon. But I think November 3rd, there's a lot of time between now and then. I think we have, 47 days left?
2: Yeah, you got a lot of hoofing to do and some doors
0: absolutely.
2: To knock.
0: I got a lot of doors to knock, and I got a lot of people to see. And, you know, this is everything. And, you know, I tell all my supporters, because this is important, at the end of the day, it's really not about me. It's about Harrison. And, you know, I've told people if at any time, you know, I was going to get something silly like, you know, 200 votes or something, then I would redirect them, you know, somewhere else, because I feel like, again, this is about the taxpayer. This is about delivering what they want. It's not the Jason Watts idea factory. You know, this is doing everything we can to give the taxpayer everything they're interested in seeing achieved. So,
2: Jason, thanks a lot for coming in. If you are interested in talking face-to-face with Jason or over the phone, you can give him a call at 870-719-7062 if you have any questions about Harrison or his campaign, or if you want to invite him to dinner. I'm sure he's open to that. Thanks, Jason.
1: Thank you.
2: We appreciate it very much.
0: Thank you.
2: We're going to take a quick break. We'll be right back.
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7: Wow. Okay.
8: I don't even have my paperwork up here.
7: We've only got a couple of minutes before we have to take another break. We had a very long talk with, and you know,
8: with Jason.
7: To be fair, with all of the candidates, we give them as much time as they need until we
8: can't.
7: We have to pull the plug because we have to go to a break.
8: Yeah.
7: But we did talk with Jason Watts, and he's running for mayor, and young, very aggressive. Not aggressive, but he's, what would you call?
8: I said forward thinking.
7: Forward thinking, yes.
8: Now you
7: and I guess you have to be aggressive to get up at 3 o'clock in the morning and go knock on doors and that kind of thing.
8: You do, for sure.
7: Good luck to him.
8: Yeah.
7: I don't know when early voting starts. I'm sure it starts in...
8: Bill Boswell, where are you?
7: Yeah. probably a week or so before the election of November 3rd.
8: Yeah.
7: So if you're a Harrison resident, please go out and vote for who you want. We've got Mitch Magnus. We've got Rondo...
8: Watkins,
7: and then we've got Jason Watts.
8: There you go.
7: And so choose from one of those.
8: Right, and I think Mitch will be on closer in October.
7: Okay.
8: For his final.
7: Okay. Well, have you got anything you want to talk about?
8: Well, Dan, what time is it? We have 1 minute.
7: Yeah, we have
8: sleeping too much may be associated with an Alzheimer-related protein.
7: I did that one yesterday.
8: Well, that's just stupid.
7: Sorry.
8: For me to do it again.
7: But there is one that I like.
8: But I won't. What?
7: We're talking about sleep.
8: Yeah.
7: REM sleep may contain previously unknown chains of brain waves that organize memories.
8: Huh?
7: Yeah, really. That's what I thought. Researchers study sleep discovered repeated sequences of rapid electrical activity during REM sleep that appear involved in replaying and organizing memory. The findings add another layer to the mystery of why the sleep brain remains extraordinarily active while the conscious person is essentially disconnected from the outside world.
8: Okay.
7: Yeah.
8: That's going deep.
7: And then we have a question here. Why can a dream from childhood remain vivid while yesterday's lunch disappears from your memory? Why is some dreams are sticking in your head?
8: I don't know.
7: Yeah.
8: Well, I don't somebody know smarter answers. Than me is going to have to figure that one out.
7: That's, I don't think any amount of study is going to find that answer.
8: I think it's because it was divinely orchestrated.
7: You know, it could be. I say could. I think it probably is. There's
8: just
7: a
8: saying.
7: Lot more going on there. Yeah.
8: Yeah.
7: Let's take our break. Our okay. last break. I hate it, guys. I know that we should have content between breaks. But
8: we're trying.
7: We're trying our best. And we failed. We'll be right back.
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8: Hello.
7: Hello, hello. And welcome back to Around the Table. We have just a few minutes remaining.
8: I'm gone.
7: You're what now?
8: Just remember, folks, I'm gone.
7: You're gone?
8: Yeah. I'll be gone next week.
7: I know you'll be gone next week.
8: Okay.
7: Hallelujah. Cool. We're going to have a great time.
8: Party time. Anne's gone.
7: Hey, let's see. I've got something here I'd like to talk about. National Hollering Contest.
8: Is that what you do?
7: I do that. Yeah. National Holler Contest in Spivey's Corner, North Carolina. They have that every year. It says before cell phones, if you needed to get a message to the next farm over, all you did was yell. That's what people did back in those days. That's what they did back in those days.
8: Really?
7: Yeah.
8: You're so full of it because they weren't that close together. I guess if you were close enough, you could yell at them.
7: Yeah, but back in the day when you didn't have cars, you know, going up and down the road, you could holler and people would hear you. You know, you could yell and somebody could hear you on a mountain.
8: Is that all there is to that story?
7: No. Oh. I've got more to it here. It says here, the festival keeps that alive with the hollering with a cutthroat competition to see who can put off the loudest, most unique acoustic holler. So it depends on the voice and the power behind the push. If you've ever had to yell across the house to get your grandkids to turn off the TV, you've been training for this your whole life.
8: I could do it.
7: Yeah. So, yeah. I remember when my, as a kid, you know, when I would be dropped off here during the summer.
8: Yeah?
7: Yeah. I would go down to the barn with my grandmother, and she'd call up the cows.
8: Yeah.
7: And she would say, suck, suck, suck, suck, suck, suck, suck, suck.
8: Yeah.
7: And they would come.
8: Yeah.
7: I mean, they'd come from, you wouldn't need to see them, and they'd come out of the woods or
8: yeah.
7: Over the field or something like that.
8: I have
7: that.
8: A call.
7: Oh, you have one?
8: Richard calls ours up, you know, but his is more guttural. He's a man. Right. But I just get out there and go, come on! You know,
7: oh,
8: it's close
7: on.
8: Enough to what he says. Here they come.
7: That's funny.
8: Come on, Cal.
7: That's funny. Funny.
8: Anyway,
7: but
8: so, yeah,
7: just,
8: I could.
7: That stuff works.
8: I could sign up for that contest.
7: Yeah. Anyway,
8: shortly.
7: Also, they've got the cardboard boat regatta races in Heber Springs every year.
8: You know, they used to do that here.
7: They used to.
8: I don't know what happened.
7: But it's a good engineering challenge. It says people spend weeks building full-size boats out of nothing but cardboard and duct tape, then try to race from across the sandy beach. I guess there's a place there called Sandy Beach.
8: Oh, okay.
7: Half of the fun is watching the beautifully painted pirate ships immediately turn into soggy pile of mush 3 feet away from the dock.
8: Yeah.
7: As they slowly sink into the
8: water. You
7: got
8: to get creative with your boat to do that.
7: Today,
8: for sure.
7: Today is...
8: I'm getting there. Okay, today is U.S. Constitution Day and Citizenship Day.
7: Okay. National Pawpaw Day, celebrating the third Thursday of September. It recognizes pawpaw, a native North American fruit known for its creamy texture and banana mango-like flavor. Where the heck do you get that at?
8: I don't know.
7: Pawpaw.
8: National Apple Dumpling Day.
7: Yeah, that was a great movie.
8: I could do a great apple dumpling eating it.
7: Okay.
8: You know, with a little ice cream on it.
7: National Monte Cristo Day. It's the sandwich. Monte Cristo sandwich.
8: Yeah.
7: All right.
8: And lastly, National Professional House Cleaners Day. Thank you to all the house cleaners.
7: Okay, we're going to see you tomorrow. Me and Kelly will do that all week, and then Ann will be back sometime. We don't care when, but she'll be back.
8: I'll be back.
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20: AI gets the royal treatment. I'm Dave Anthony, Fox News. Add Britain's King Charles to the list of those worried about the dangers of artificial intelligence. Gathering of industry leaders with the king says they can do a lot of good, but
21: there seems urgency in adequately considering the existential dangers of such technologies falling into the wrong hands.
20: While many Democrats in Congress push for stronger AI regulations, Republican Senator John Kennedy tells Fox there must be a kill switch in case
22: they take on a life of their own. They become an independent species. They become like the Terminator.
20: President Trump's called the AI warnings a hoax. Next week, some tech leaders have been invited to a state dinner at the White House for Chinese leader Xi Jinping.
23: According to reports, they include OpenAI chief executive Sam Altman, Apple executive chairman Tim Cook, and Jensen Huang, CEO of chip giant NVIDIA. Huang and Cook were also part of the entourage of executives who accompanied the president to China back in May. NVIDIA and several major U.S. companies sit at the center of the global artificial intelligence and semiconductor industries.
20: Fox's Lillian Wu. Stocks are rebounding from yesterday's sell-off that followed a Fed interest rate hike President Trump called the wrong move. The rate increase comes amid inflation concerns as gas prices surged again today, diesel at a new record high, all related to the Iran conflict the president says will end well and soon, saying at a rally last night in North Carolina.
24: It's going to be a really good conclusion. It's going to be a little bit after the election, but maybe not. Maybe it's before the election.
20: The president's also calling laughable the European Union welcoming Canada as an associate member amid a trade war with the U.S. Prime Minister Mark Carney.
25: We are pursuing resilience, so no one can control our open markets.
20: The president says that could be a hostile act, warning he could impose serious tariffs, even stop trading with Europe on many things. 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

0: 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Thank you so much for letting us be a part of your workday. 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
5: A heat advisory continues until 8 p.m. Saturday night. Mainly clear today with a slight chance for isolated storms. Highs around 101. Clear skies tonight. Slight chance for isolated thunderstorms. Lows level off around 73. That's your updated forecast. I'm meteorologist Megan Mulford. Currently 88.
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10: More pressure behind the midterm push. Lisa Brady, Fox News.
11: The American people have had enough of Donald Trump and the failed Republican economy.
10: House Minority Leader Hakeem Jeffries, as a new Fox poll finds frustrated voters, more than 60% surveyed calling gas and grocery prices a major problem for their family.
12: President Trump is pushing back hard on the sentiment that Democrats would be better than Republicans at handling those top concerns.
13: The Democrats gave us the dark age of America, and we turned it into the golden age. We're right now in the golden age of America.
12: The new Fox poll also showed that tariffs are being viewed as having an impact on how voters see the economy. Only 23% ranked the economy as excellent or good. 77% said it was in fair or poor condition.
10: Fox's Jackie Heinrich. Millions of Americans are in new congressional districts ahead of November's vote.
14: A new report finds nearly 35 million Americans, about 1 in 10 U.S. voters, now live in a different congressional district than 2 years ago. It's the outcome of unprecedented mid-decade redistricting this past year, aimed at giving both parties a stronger advantage in dozens of House districts.
10: Fox's Jared Halpern at the White House. The president urged the Texas legislature to redraw maps, prompting some Democrat-led states to counter that effort, and courts have blocked some of it. Canada's Prime Minister Mark Carney working on stronger ties with Europe as a trade dispute with the U.S. continues, speaking to the European Parliament.
15: He says he welcomes the invitation to his country to become an associate member of the EU, with cooperation on the economy, AI, minerals, strategy and military production. President Trump called the idea laughable, suggesting it could be a hostile act.
10: Fox's Jonathan Savage. The Prime Minister Carney is insisting this is not a plan to rival world powers. 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
6: 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Well, that's what I'll try to do. I'm Coleman Taylor. 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

0: 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Thank you so much for letting us be a part of your workday. 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
1: 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It started with showing up. 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For life's biggest milestones and the quiet ones that shape us. 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
2: A heat advisory continues until 8 p.m. Saturday night. Mainly clear today with a slight chance for isolated storms. Highs around 101. Clear skies tonight. Slight chance for isolated thunderstorms. Lows level off around 73. That's your updated forecast. I'm meteorologist Megan Mulford. Right now, it's 93 degrees.
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2: One of my best friends is a guy named Kelly Loveless, who is also a songwriting partner of mine. 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

0: 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Got your lunch hour coming up. 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
7: A new framework from an AI leader. I'm Lisa Brady, Fox News. As calls grow for Congress to step in after warnings about losing control of the technology, OpenAI is now pledging to be more transparent when its AI models misbehave during testing, also revealing there have been more incidents than it previously disclosed.
8: Some of those six incidents includes AI covering up their mistakes by just inventing data to fit the answer. They have stolen API keys. Think of that like a password. They have uploaded research to the internet so that they could then cite it in their own work without permission to be on the internet. And they have used messaging boards to coordinate amongst themselves. This was all unveiled in a new safety framework released last night that says as soon as a model behaves as it shouldn't, OpenAI will publicly report it, even if they haven't yet been able to stop or explain the behavior.
7: Fox Business's Madison Allworth, OpenAI calling it a first step toward a regulatory framework, but there's no consensus on how to regulate yet in Congress. And the president has called the most dire warnings about AI a hoax ahead of the midterm elections. The administration has warned against losing the AI race to China. The OpenAI CEO is expected to attend a state dinner for China's President Xi next week at the White House. Former longtime Republican Senator John Kyle has died, his family says, due to complications from a neurological disease.
9: Last year, Kyle was diagnosed with dementia and largely withdrew from public life. For decades, Kyle was a mainstay in Arizona politics, serving in the U.S. House from 1987 to 1995 and the U.S. Senate from 1995 until 2013. Following the death of Senator John McCain in 2018, Kyle was appointed by the state's governor to temporarily fill the late senator's seat.
7: Fox's Jared Halpern at the White House. John Kyle was 84. 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
4: I'm Scott McCauley with this check of local and regional news on Harrison's original KHOZ. The Boone County Sheriff's Office releases information Wednesday about a man who took his own life in the department's parking area Tuesday. According to the release, the man entered the parking area around 8 p.m., left his vehicle, and went to a grassy area where he took his own life with a self-inflicted gunshot wound. The incident was captured on the department's video system and no foul play is suspected in his death. The Sheriff's Department reminds anyone that's having suicidal thoughts that help is available by dialing the 988 Suicide and Crisis Lifeline or 911 or going to an emergency department for help. Governor Sarah Huckabee Sanders announces in August that Arkansas is awarding $149.3 million to 50 projects in the first round of the state's Rural Health Transformation Program, an effort designed to expand access to health care and strengthen services in rural communities. The projects are expected to reach communities across all of Arkansas's 75 counties. The funding comes from the Federal Rural Health Transformation Program, created through the One Big Beautiful Bill Act. Arkansas expects to award around $209 million through the program this year and anticipates receiving approximately $1 billion over 5 years. The newly announced funding is divided between two major initiatives, $55.7 million for the Thrive program, which is the telehealth, health monitoring, and response innovation for vital expansion initiative, and $93.6 million for the PACT, the Promoting Access Coordination and Transformation Initiative. Several grants were awarded to facilities and programs in northern Arkansas, including $3 million for North Arkansas Regional Medical Center for a Rural Health Infrastructure and Access Transformation Initiative. Baxter Health is receiving a pair of grants, including one for $12 million for their Rural Access Network Regional Collaboration Hub. One of the grants awarded to the University of Arkansas for Medical Sciences is for just under $3 million and is for their Arkansas Pregnancy Care Connect program. Other organizations receiving grants impacting all or parts of the Lakes region include the Children's Advocacy Centers of Arkansas, Community Health Centers of Arkansas, Mercy Health Fort Smith, and the Wolf Street Foundation. The complete release can be found through the link at harrisonsoriginalkhoz.com. I'm Scott McCauley.
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0: That is David Ball. It's Thinking Problem on the original KHOZ. Your high this afternoon. Going to be in the mid-90s. Coming up, your forecast and Darius Rucker next on the original KHOZ.
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5: A heat advisory continues. Slight chance of thunderstorms this afternoon. Otherwise, lots of sunshine. Highs level off around 101. Slight chance for storms. Tonight, lows dip down to about 73. That's your updated forecast. I'm meteorologist Megan Mulford. Currently, 95.
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0: What time zone am I on? What country am I in?
1: It doesn't matter. It's 5 o'clock somewhere.
0: It's always on 5 in Margaritaville, come to think of it.
1: I heard that.
0: You've been there, haven't you?
1: Yes, sir.
0: I've seen your boat there.

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1: Tell me something good.
0: Chef Andrew Gillen, who works at Deep Run Roadhouse in Virginia, was recently recognized for a simple act of kindness that made a big difference to one of the restaurant's regulars. An elderly woman had showed up at a new location, but that place wasn't open yet. So Andrew offered her a ride home, but on the way, he stopped to get the woman something to eat at another restaurant. See, still great people in the world. Joni Messina next on the original KHOZ.
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2: It's not just a worry in Washington. I'm Lisa Brady, Fox News. Britain's King Charles holding a meeting with AI leaders and warning about risks.
3: Representatives from OpenAI, Anthropic, and Google joined King Charles in Scotland to explore how artificial intelligence could be used for the good of people and planet. But the King also made clear he sees potentially catastrophic consequences.
4: There seems urgency in adequately considering the existential dangers of such technologies falling into the wrong hands.
3: The goal of the meeting was to talk about whether the world could reach a shared set of principles to govern the future of tech.
2: Fox's Jonathan Savage. This has debate over slowing down the pace of AI development simmers on Capitol Hill. Pennsylvania Senator John Fetterman says the U.S. must win the AI race with China.
5: I know politically that's difficult as a Democrat, but that's the right side here. It can be safer. I think that's important.
2: Many other Democrats leading calls for Congress to act, while many Republicans argue not enough is known yet to vote on regulations. And some in the Trump administration question the timing of dire warnings so close to the midterm elections. The CEO of OpenAI expected to attend next week's state dinner for China's president at the White House. A murder trial begins in Ohio for a former music pastor and American Idol contestant charged in his wife's death.
6: Jury selection is now underway in Miami County, Ohio, where Caleb Flynn is accused of killing his wife, Ashley, who was found shot to death at the couple's home in Tip City in February. Prosecutors allege the crime scene was staged to look like a home invasion, saying the trial will focus on forensic evidence and what they call inconsistencies in Flynn's account.
2: Fox's Jeff Benasso. Flynn remains jailed on $3.5 million bond after pleading not guilty to multiple counts, including felony murder. 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
5: A heat advisory continues. Slight chance of thunderstorms this afternoon. Otherwise, lots of sunshine. Highs level off around 101. Slight chance for storms tonight. Lows dip down to about 73. That's your updated forecast. I'm meteorologist Megan Mulford. Currently, 82.
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0: Lone Star and What About Now? It's on the original KHOZ. Today's Weird But True, the largest book in the Library of Congress is 5 feet by 7 feet. It features photos of Bhutan, a country in Asia between India and China. On the way, Leanne Rimes next on the original KHOZ.
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8: A diplomatic green light. Elisa Brady, Fox News. The U.S. State Department just announcing visas are approved for top Iranian officials, including Iran's president, to attend a high-level U.N. General Assembly meeting next week in New York, even as the conflict with Iran continues. House Minority Leader Hakeem Jeffries.
9: The path out of this was already shown to us by President Obama. It's aggressive diplomacy that brings the world together to contain Iran.
8: President Trump has argued Iran was violating the previous nuclear deal and that he's not sure he can trust them to make a new one. Also next week, China's president visits the White House, where several tech titans are expected to join a state dinner as an AI debate escalates.
10: According to reports, they include OpenAI chief executive Sam Altman, Apple executive chairman Tim Cook, and Jensen Huang, CEO of chip giant NVIDIA. Huang and Cook were also part of the entourage of executives who accompanied the president to China back in May.
8: Fox's Lillian Wu. A federal judge just ordering the Kennedy Center to give 30 days notice before making any physical changes to the building, including demolition. This after a vote this week to shut down for repairs and a message about safety risks today from a top official. Fox's Jessica Rosenthal.
11: Kennedy Center director and COO Matt Floca said the center has to close for at least 7 days due to acute risks to public safety resulting from continued structural deterioration. Aside from broad structural issues, a 5-foot piece of plaster fell from the ceiling earlier this month during a storm. This temporary closure is separate from an earlier Kennedy Center board vote to close the center for 2 years of repairs. A D.C. federal judge ruled that attempt was ill-informed and seemingly preordained.
8: This week's new vote to close followed a judge's ruling that congressional approval would be needed to add the president's name to the building. 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
3: A heat advisory continues. Slight chance of thunderstorms this afternoon, otherwise lots of sunshine. Highs level off around 101. Slight chance for storms tonight, lows dip down to about 73. That's your updated forecast. I'm meteorologist Megan Mulford. Right now, 98.
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11: An expanding front in the Middle East. Lisa Brady, Fox News, as Iran tries to keep pressure on energy markets.
12: The country's proxy forces in Yemen, the Houthis, are continuing to ramp up the conflict against government forces and Saudi Arabia. A key Red Sea port came under missile and drone attack on Wednesday, with the holy city of Mecca also dealing with an incoming drone event as well this week.
11: Fox's Trey Yingst in Tel Aviv. President Trump plans to meet with Gulf allies on the sidelines of the UN General Assembly in New York next week, also telling Axios he has a big decision coming up on Iran on whether to annihilate the regime. An ICE officer charged with shooting and wounding a Venezuelan man in Minnesota and lying about the circumstances, just making a brief court appearance on state charges ahead of a separate hearing in federal court. This after an extradition fight with his home state, Texas. Earlier, the White House notifying the Senate the nomination of a former Oklahoma state trooper to be the ICE director was being withdrawn. No word yet on a new nominee. A man who attacked Democratic Congresswoman Ilhan Omar during a town hall event in Minnesota gets more than a year in prison.
13: Anthony Kazmierczak sentenced to 14 months in federal prison after pleading guilty to assaulting a U.S. officer when he approached Rep. Ilhan Omar during a speaking event in January and sprayed her with vinegar water as he said that Omar was splitting Minnesota apart.
14: I don't know.
13: Omar was not injured and continued the town hall after security officers tackled Kazmierczak. He told the court that he was fuzzy about why he did it. Records show he has a history of mental illness. He later wrote the congresswoman a letter of apology.
11: Fox's Jeff Benasso. Just getting word of a fighter jet from Texas crashing in Michigan during training, but the pilot able to safely eject. On Wall Street, the Dow up 317 at the bell. 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
7: A heat advisory continues. Slight chance of thunderstorms this afternoon, otherwise lots of sunshine. Highs level off around 101. Slight chance for storms tonight. Lows dip down to about 73. That's your updated forecast. I'm meteorologist Megan Mulford. Right now, 91.
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7: 47 days to the midterms. I'm Lisa Brady, Fox News. And cost of living is still getting top billing.
8: Sometimes when something is a political problem, the people in power ignore it. Here, officials are not ignoring the political problems caused by high prices. They are asking voters, though, to have some patience.
7: Fox's Peter Ducey at the White House, which is defending a Trump agenda Democrats say is failing. Many Democrats and some Republicans in Congress also pushing for AI restrictions, while the Trump administration argues AI labs should take responsibility for safety. NVIDIA CEO Jensen Huang echoing that after a meeting today with AI leaders and Britain's King Charles in Scotland following recent incidents of AI models going rogue during testing.
9: Those incidents are a reminder that as we move from labs to product development, the companies have to become much more rigorous in testing and securing and making sure that the products are ready for use before it's released.
7: OpenAI admitting more incidents of AI models misbehaving during tests and releasing a new framework on transparency. Meantime, the OpenAI CEO, among the tech leaders, now expected to attend a White House state dinner next week for China's president. A new report accuses the U.S. of possible war crimes in Iran.
10: Human rights experts commissioned by the United Nations say they've found reasonable grounds to believe the U.S. committed war crimes in two strikes on Iran. They include a missile attack that hit a school in the southern city Minab. Iran's state media says 168 people were killed, most of them children. The UN fact finders say there's evidence of indiscriminate attacks resulting in civilian deaths.
7: Fox's Jonathan Savage. Pentagon findings have not been released. The U.S. military says it does not target civilians. 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
8: A heat advisory continues until 8 p.m. Saturday night. Slight chance of thunderstorms tonight, otherwise clear skies. Lows dip down to about 73. Mainly clear skies tomorrow. High temperatures reach up to 100. That's your updated forecast. I'm meteorologist Megan Mulford. Right now, it's 95 degrees.
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10: Level meetings planned. I'm Lisa Lacera, Fox News. The State Department has okayed visas for top Iranian officials, including the president and foreign minister, to travel to New York next week for the UN General Assembly. As reports indicate, President Trump will meet with Gulf leaders on the sidelines of the UN meeting to discuss the Iran conflict.
11: This comes as the president said Wednesday he hopes the war will end soon, adding that Iran wants to make a deal. With a focus on Iran, the country's proxy forces in Yemen, the Houthis, are continuing to ramp up the conflict against government forces and Saudi Arabia. A key Red Sea port came under missile and drone attack on Wednesday, with the holy city of Mecca also dealing with an incoming drone event as well this week.
10: Fox's Trey Ingston, Tel Aviv. Yesterday, the State Department says it was denying visas to Palestinian Authority and PLO officials to attend the UN General Assembly. The White House pushing back after the UN Human Rights Council says they found reasonable grounds to believe the United States committed war crimes in two strikes in Iran. White House spokeswoman Anna Kelly wrote, the UN Human Rights Council has accomplished nothing for human rights while spouting unserious nonsense for decades, adding the only party in this conflict that has committed war crimes is the Iranian regimes. The driver who slammed her SUV into a city bus in Los Angeles, killing two people, will face murder charges. Los Angeles DA Nathan Hochman says Bailey Lynn Ross was speeding and impaired when she drove her Ford Expedition the wrong way down a busy street, running a red light and hitting another vehicle before slamming into the bus.
12: She had narcotics in the car at that time. She was driving well beyond the speed limit.
10: A second deadly incident happened after that crash when a news chopper covering it crashed, killing both people on board and a third person on the ground. 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
16: I'm Scott McCauley with this check of local and regional news on Harrison's original KHOZ. The Boone County Sheriff's Office releases information Wednesday about a man who took his own life in the department's parking area Tuesday. According to the release, the man entered the parking area around 8 p.m., left his vehicle, and went to a grassy area where he took his own life with a self-inflicted gunshot wound. The incident was captured on the department's video system, and no foul play is suspected in his death. The Sheriff's Department reminds anyone that's having suicidal thoughts that help is available by dialing the 988 Suicide and Crisis Lifeline or 911 or going to an emergency department for help. Governor Sarah Huckabee Sanders announces in August that Arkansas is awarding $149.3 million to 50 projects in the first round of the state's Rural Health Transformation Program, an effort designed to expand access to health care and strengthen services in rural communities. The projects are expected to reach communities across all of Arkansas's 75 counties. The funding comes from the Federal Rural Health Transformation Program, created through the One Big Beautiful Bill Act. Arkansas expects to award around $209 million through the program this year and anticipates receiving approximately $1 billion over 5 years. The newly announced funding is divided between two major initiatives, $55.7 million for the Thrive program, which is the telehealth, health monitoring, and response innovation for vital expansion initiative, and $93.6 million for the PACT, the Promoting Access Coordination and Transformation Initiative. Several grants were awarded to facilities and programs in northern Arkansas, including $3 million for North Arkansas Regional Medical Center for a Rural Health Infrastructure and Access Transformation Initiative. Baxter Health is receiving a pair of grants, including one for $12 million for their Rural Access Network Regional Collaboration Hub. One of the grants awarded to the University of Arkansas for Medical Sciences is for just under $3 million and is for their Arkansas Pregnancy Care Connect program. Other organizations receiving grants impacting all or parts of the Lakes region include the Children's Advocacy Centers of Arkansas, Community Health Centers of Arkansas, Mercy Health Fort Smith, and the Wolf Street Foundation. The complete release can be found through the link at harrisonsoriginalkhoz.com. I'm Scott McCauley.
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4: A heat advisory remains in effect. Lows level off around 73 tonight under clear skies with a slight chance for storms. Highs around 100 tomorrow, lots of sunshine. And that's your updated forecast. I'm meteorologist Laura Lockwood. Right now, 93.
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3: Criminal charges filed. I'm Lisa Lacera, Fox News. The initial court appearance for the driver accused in a deadly bus crash in California.
4: L.A. County District Attorney Nathan Hochman says Bailey Lynn Rios faces second-degree murder, driving under the influence, and reckless driving charges.
5: She will be looking at a maximum sentence of life in prison.
4: The 36-year-old is accused of being impaired by drugs when she slammed her Ford Expedition into a Metro bus Tuesday.
5: Killing two individuals. Daniel Castillo and Gage Rita.
4: Hochman noting five others were injured, two seriously, but not revealing what drugs are allegedly involved.
5: Her bail has been set at $4.1 million, and to our knowledge, she has not made bail at this point.
4: Adding he believes Rios will be arraigned Friday.
3: Fox's Kristen Goodwin in Los Angeles. The crash led to another deadly incident when a newscopter crashed to the ground, killing both people on board and one person on the ground. An F-16 pilot safely ejected before the fighter jet crashed this afternoon in rural Michigan during a training exercise, sending plumes of smoke into the sky and triggering brief evacuations for people who live nearby after police said hazardous chemicals spilled from the wreckage. A federal judge says officials that the Kennedy Center have to give 30 days notice before they do anything to the facility as the center director tries to close over safety issues.
6: The ruling comes after the Kennedy Center's director and COO announced it was closing for 7 days because of risks to public safety. That was based on an inspection of the roof terrace canopy and a partial ceiling collapse earlier this month. The announcement of the closure came after board member Democratic Congresswoman Joyce Beatty asked the court to stop what she called an unlawful closing. The board voted earlier this week to temporarily close after the judge blocked them from putting President Trump's name on the building, saying only Congress can decide to do that.
3: Fox's Jessica Rosenthal. 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
3: A heat advisory continues until 8 p.m. Saturday night. Lows around 73. Tonight, under clear skies, with a slight chance for showers. Mainly clear tomorrow, highs level off around 100. That's your updated forecast. I'm meteorologist Laura Lockwood. Right now, 91.
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